0: reversing the oil and gas ban. Aussie company NZ Energy has been awarded a 12-year exploration permit in the offshore Taranaki Basin across roughly 546 square kilometres. Resources Minister Shane Jones calls it a major milestone and a clear signal that confidence is returning. He admits exploration doesn't guarantee a discovery, but calls this an essential first step to future prosperity. The government's promising a future pandemic response will be significantly different to our experiences during COVID. It's released its formal response to the COVID inquiry, fully accepting 21 recommendations and 36 in principle, partially accepting the remaining six. Here's senior political reporter Azaria Howell.
1: The commission's found about half of the COVID response and recovery fund went on things not directly related to the pandemic, which Health Minister Simeon Brown says pushed up debt. The inquiry asks Treasury to publish a four-yearly report on debt levels for major shocks, which has agreement in principle. Ministers agree advice will be made public sooner.
0: The Crown has 2 months to decide if it will retry David Tamahiri. The Supreme Court ruled Tamahiri's 1990 trial was unfair and quashed his double murder convictions in March. That's news.
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0: In sport, Zoe Hobbs has etched her name into the New Zealand sporting annals with a pioneering gold in the 100 metres at the Glasgow Commonwealth Games. She set a personal best of 10.93 seconds amid pouring rain in the process. Swimmer Lewis Clearbird also picked up gold in the 400 metres individual medley alongside Erica Fairweather's 800 metres freestyle silver. Weightlifter Cam McTaggart earned silver in the 88kg class, as did Lauren Boyle in the hammer throw. The unbeaten Silver Ferns stay atop netball's Group B after a win over Uganda. And track cyclist Nick Kyrgyzou will miss the games after getting hospitalised with an injured back. Keegan Hornblow has replaced him in the men's team pursuit. That's sport. I'm Malcolm Jordan.
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4: Weather Watch 24/7. The Met Service forecast for Queenstown today, partly cloudy, light winds and a low tonight of 3 degrees. Tomorrow mostly cloudy with rain at times, northeasterlies at a high of 11. Alexandra today fine with high cloud, light winds and tonight's low 1. Tomorrow mainly fine with high cloud and morning frost, then the chance of an afternoon shower, northerlies and a high of 13. Wānaka today partly cloudy with northwesterlies and tonight's low 3. Tomorrow mostly cloudy with rain at times from late morning, northwesterlies dying out in the evening, and tomorrow's forecast high is 12 degrees.
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5: If you're heading towards Albert Town on State Highway 6 between Aubrey Road and Allison Ave, there is a 30k zone in place with the Upper Clutha Waste Management Plan happening as we speak. And don't forget, next week, Monday from 9 until 5:30pm, the Albert Town Bridge will be closed. That is starting this Monday coming, the 3rd of August. Drive safe and happy Wednesday.
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Welcome to the Human League, the human race. There's quite a few of us, isn't there, really, when you think about it, but we're all on this kind of orb, which is in the middle of a whole lot of other stuff out there, and, oh, look, you don't even think about it, do you, Hedon? Kian De Crow is on the way. Santana, we'll be featuring Rob Thomas. But right now, ahead of a look at weather for the rest of the week and the weekend, this is Harry Styles, American Girls, Radio Wanaka.

0: Kian de Crow. Radio Wanaka. It is Wednesday, Peter Mac. So light winds, afternoon nor'westerlies for us today. Our top expected to be 12. We have 11. Tiny little bit of chill factor makes it feel like a 10. Still double figures though. Down to 3 overnight. Tomorrow, Thursday, mostly cloudy. Rain at times from late in the morning. Nor'westerlies developing in the morning, dying out early evening. And 12 is tomorrow's high. Into Friday, 31st of July. We're looking at a cooler day, 8 to top. Basically cloudy with the chance of a shower, and northerlies turning southerly on Friday morning. -1 overnight into Saturday, the 1st of August, with partly cloudy on Saturday, chance of a shower till the afternoon, light winds. Into Sunday, partly cloudy, chance of a shower from the afternoon, light winds. Identical forecast, slightly warmer, 11 is Sunday's high. Into Monday, partly cloudy, chance of a shower, 10. And into Tuesday, 9, the top, partly cloudy and light winds.
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0: And no more faith, only love can hurt like this. Talking Heads on the Two, Take Me to the River. Hey, Rotary Club of Wanaka, been busy as buggery, actually, setting up for the book and jigsaw sale, which starts on Friday. It's Friday through to Sunday, 10 a.m. to 4:30 each day, and it's at the Lake Wanaka Centre. They're raising money for great projects in our community, and you can get along there, get yourself a new jigsaw to complete in your retirement. My mother-in-law, late mother-in-law, who lived with us for about a decade, she was a real whiz on those massive jigsaws. I don't think we gave too many of them away, though, because when you've lost a piece of a 1,000-piece jigsaw, you're only going to set somebody up for disappointment, aren't you? But anyway, I digress. You can get along there, get yourself some new books or some jigsaws or whatever. Lake Wanaka Centre kicks in on Friday from 10 a.m.
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0: This is Radio 1 of Peter Mac this afternoon, nearly 1 o'clock. News and sport is not too far away at all. And then we'll have a look at tomorrow's weather for us. In these parts, we're setting off the fireworks with Katy Perry, Taylor Swift, Crowded House, Bruno Mars and the Midnight Oil when we come back after 1 o'clock. 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

0: with Superliquor Wanaka. 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
8: In this update, the government's issued its formal response to the COVID inquiry, accepting all recommendations in some form. Health Minister Simeon Brown says emergency support in future shocks will be timely, temporary and targeted. Here's senior political reporter Azaria Howell.
9: The government's promising key advice in a future pandemic will be made public within 5 working days. All advice from the COVID vaccine technical advisory group's now been made public. The Royal Commission found restrictions stayed longer than needed, and more than half of the $60 billion COVID response and recovery fund went to programs not directly related.
8: Kiwis could soon be able to pay in stores using facial recognition or a hand scan, but it's unclear who'll front the costs. FPOS is launching Verifone's new biometric-capable payment terminals, one of the first markets globally. Verifone claims it could allow age verification, identity checks and payments in a single interaction without needing a card. Retail NZ CEO Carolyn Young says it's expensive technology, so they're looking at how it'll work.
10: The cafe owner or the retailer is going to be probably the one that's going to see the cost.
8: A pep in the Opportunity Party's step, but it still has a tall mountain to climb to make it into Parliament. The Herald Motu Research Poll of Polls predicts an average party vote of 5.3%, which would surpass the threshold for making it into Parliament without an electorate. Most polls score Opportunity below 5%. Leader Kule Wong says she's conscious there's still a way to go.
11: But all of the polls are trending in the right direction, so we're really encouraged by that.
8: Police are asking anyone with information on 39-year-old Jin Jong to call 10-5. Jong's actively avoiding police and has been wanted since failing to appear in court in May, with a separate arrest warrant also issued in April last year for failing to appear. That's news.
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8: In sport, Zoe Hobbs has scorched into New Zealand sporting history with an unprecedented gold in the 100 metres at the Glasgow Commonwealth Games. Another two medals in the pool, with Lewis Clairbert's gold in the 400-metre individual medley and Erica Fairweather winning silver in the 800-metre freestyle. It wraps up Fairweather's campaign with 5 medals, 3 silver and 2 bronze. She's offered a short, sharp reflection of her final event on Sky Sport.
13: It's definitely not my favourite race, but I'm just glad I could get the job done today.
8: Claire Burt will look to add to his three medals in the 200-metre freestyle with the heats tonight. And weightlifter Cam McTaggart earned silver in the 88kg class. Lauren Boyle has silver in the hammer throw. That is sport.
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1: Weather Watch 24-7. The Met Service forecast for Queenstown today, partly cloudy, light winds and a low tonight of 3 degrees. Tomorrow, mostly cloudy with rain at times, northeasterlies at a high of 11. Alexandra today, fine with high cloud, light winds and tonight's low 1. Tomorrow, mainly fine with high cloud and morning frost, then the chance of an afternoon shower, northerlies and a high of 13. Wānaka today partly cloudy with northwesterlies and tonight's low 3. Tomorrow mostly cloudy with rain at times from late morning, northwesterlies dying out in the evening, and tomorrow's forecast high is 12 degrees.
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0: Midnight Oil, Blue Sky Mine, Peter Mac in the Afternoon, Bruno Mars and Grenade. I was just thinking about the book sale, the Rotary book sale that starts on Friday, and I was thinking back to my first book that I ever bought. I presume I bought it because it was my book. I didn't borrow it from the library or anything, and I was pretty young. I would have been under 10. I was probably 9, something like that, 9 or 10, and it was a book called Hot Rod Road, Hot Rod Road. It was about these two brothers, the younger brother and the older brother, and they were into cars and hot rods, and it's a fiction story, but it was I just remember just being transported by this book because I loved the subject and I loved the story and how they were prowling around this car yard. This is back in the early days of hot rods, really, so it was pretty, you know, fronty and stuff, being in the 1960s, and how they were prowling around this car yard and found an old, I think it was an old Ford or Chev Coupe or something like that, right at the back of the lot, you know, with a cheap for sale sign on it, and how they bought this thing. They purchased it and brought it home and pulled it apart and did up all the bits and pieces and baked various things in the oven and all that sort of stuff and put this thing back together. And all these years later, like 175 years later, I still remember that book. So if you find a copy, and this is highly unlikely, but if you can find a copy of Hot Rod Road at the book sale at the Lake Wanaka Centre over the weekend, once you've read it, I'll give you $20 for it. Yep. You'll make money on it, I'm sure. Back on the other side of the short break with Sabrina Carpenter, Jimmy Barnes and INXS.
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0: Shaboozy and Born to Die. But before you do that, you've got to live. So get out there, get amongst it. Lady Gaga, Poker Face. Pete in the afternoon. Now look, hear this. I've got a crazy bit of information here for you. The Corner Store crew, they're doing a couple of big crazy deals. Now what's happened is they got a bit carried away with themselves. What do you mean by that, Peter? Well, what I mean is they purchased a little bit too much stock. Yeah. So what they're doing now is they're doing some crazy deals to clear it and get some money back on the tin, no doubt, because, you know, you've got to keep your accountant happy, don't you? Look, I think the accountant's fine. I just made that bit up, but I don't want you to jump to conclusions here. But basically, they're doing some wicked deals. So they've got Huffer Puffer jackets and vests for men and women. You buy one, you get one. What? You buy one, you get one free. What? Let me just have a look at that. Huffer Puffer jackets and vests for men and women. But yeah, you're getting two for the price of one. You buy one, you get another one free. Now, that could be one for you, one for your daughter or mate, or another colour for yourself. You could have a couple for yourself. So you buy one, get free on all puffers. Huffer Puffers. That is absolutely crazy. Also, all Mons Royal, up to 30% off. That's all of them, Mons Royal Merino. Merino, the good stuff, up to 30% off. Get in quick. The Corner Store is on the corner of Helwick Street while stocks last. Rip into it.
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4: Oh, I was just overtaking someone, officer. 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But just for a second to get round them, you know? 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Surely just a warning.

0: I've never even had a
1: crash involving 300 parties. Reported speeding vehicle collided with an SUV at an intersection. Two victims, stat one. We've lost the driver. We've heard it all. We've seen it all. Slow down.
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0: Across Wanaka and the Lakes, this is Radio Wanaka. We are local, we are super proud of that, and we are also blessed to be broadcasting into the best community and the best landscape on planet Earth. And if you don't believe me, go and have a look at some of the other bits of landscape and people on planet Earth, and you'll pretty much come back here and go, yeah, Peter, you're right. Red Hot Chili Peppers, Elton John with Dua Lipa, My Sex and Noah Kahan, when we come back after two.
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3: In this update, the first cab off the rank to explore for oil and gas since the 2018 ban was reversed says its team has decades of experience. Australian company NZ Energy has been granted a 12-year permit to explore 546 square kilometres in the Taranaki Basin. Jacob Jones reports.
4: NZ Energy says it will follow health, safety and environmental requirements. NZ wants to help bolster our energy security, but says there's ultimately no guarantee of commercial development. It's promising to engage with regulators, iwi and the wider community.
3: People at the centre of a double homicide on Auckland's North Shore are being described as a nice family that kept to themselves. Police were called to reports of a stabbing in Birkdale about 8:30 last night, finding a moderately injured man and the alleged offender. That led them to a home kilometres away in Glenfield, where they found two bodies. A 41-year-old man's due in court today, accused of murder and attempted murder. The Herald's Hannah Filmer says neighbours of the Lingfield Street property are shocked.
5: You know, if there was always screaming or yelling or things, maybe it was to be expected, but I think this was just something that the community is a bit rocked by.
3: The government's committing to making information more publicly available in future pandemic responses. It's accepting all recommendations from the COVID inquiry to varying degrees. It's agreeing to the call for greater transparency and says information around major decisions will be released within 5 working days. Political reporter Ethan Griffith says the health minister says the biggest lesson is the need to restore trust.
6: The government will also release all advice from the Vaccine Technical Advisory Group on the rollout of the COVID vaccine. Simeon Brown's also promised a broad review of the Health Act to manage any future pandemics.
3: And that's news.
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3: In sport, redemption for Lauren Bruce in the women's hammer throw at the Commonwealth Games in Glasgow. Torrential rain made the circle slippery and difficult for competitors to spin, but the 29-year-old stayed composed to snare a silver medal. Bruce told Sky Sport her effort makes up for a tough time at the last games in Birmingham.
8: I fouled out, I didn't make finals, and I knew I was capable of a medal there. So to come back and turn it around and make the final and to get silver is really, really cool.
3: Two golds have seen New Zealand leap to 8th on the medal table. Zoe Hobbs has streaked to the country's first ever gold medal in a major sprint event, winning the women's 100 metres. Lewis Clairbert's earned his second gold, defending his 400-metre individual medley crown. And that is sport. I'm Raylene Ramsey.
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9: Weather Watch 24/7. The Met Service forecast for Queenstown today, partly cloudy, light winds and a low tonight of 3 degrees. Tomorrow, mostly cloudy with rain at times, northeasterlies at a high of 11. Alexandra today, fine with high cloud, light winds and tonight's low 1. Tomorrow, mainly fine with high cloud and morning frost, then the chance of an afternoon shower, northerlies and a high of 13. Wanaka today, partly cloudy with northwesterlies and tonight's low 3. Tomorrow, mostly cloudy with rain at times from late morning, northwesterlies dying out in the evening, and tomorrow's forecast high is 12 degrees.
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Elton John, Dua Lipa, and Cold Heart. Red Hot Chili's in the two, and Scar Tissue. Peter Mac, this afternoon, great to have you in. We've got Dan Powder, Noah Kahan, and this is a memory from My Sex Blue Day, big hit from the 80s. It's Radio Wanaka.

0: Having a bad day, Dan Powter, Peter Mac in the afternoon, Radio Wanaka. Well, it may not be on our doorstep, but it's of interest, I think, to most people, the battle that's going on up in North Canterbury at the moment around the township of Pegasus. Now, Pegasus is a relatively new concept. I suppose the last 20 years, Pegasus has really been developed. It's basically right next door to Wood End, and it's got a lake. And it's got this big golf course, privately owned golf course, which you drive through the middle of to get into Pegasus. Now, that golf course has had some financial problems over the years. It's changed hands. And what happened was ended up going into a liquidation sale. Wolfbrook Property bought the thing for $7 million, and they want to turn it into 1,000 residential sections, which is basically just going to make it, you know, more streets, more houses. And it's going to destroy, I suppose, this is the argument of many people there, it's going to destroy the whole character of Pegasus. I must admit, I agree, but I also understand that, you know, when you go out and buy a bit of land, you've got the right to go through a process, if you can, to have it rezoned, which is what they're going to have to do. They have to get a rezoning from special purpose to residential. That's not guaranteed. It's got to go through a fast-track process, so they've taken a bit of a risk here. There's some high-profile people who are supporting the residents who want the area not to be broken up into sections. They want it to be retained as a space, like a golf course or whatever. And among them is Sir Richard Hadley, our own Sir Richard Hadley, probably the most high profile resident of Pegasus. He many years ago purchased property right on the golf course, and or right adjacent to it, and made a considerable investment there, I'm guessing. And for the golf course to be closed and possibly disappear, it leaves them like a boat without water. And so it's a very complex situation. So we'll be watching this one with a great deal of interest. Loverboy, Rachel Platten and Big Mountain, when we come back. It's Radio Wanaka.
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0: Endlessly 660, the book sale, Lake Wanaka Centre. Don't forget, doors open at that in good time, morning tea time on Friday. And it's open for the 3 days at the Lake Wanaka Centre. Books and jigsaws, a good time and some good deals and some great reads and some great puzzles guaranteed.
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1: How

0: Look at that. Throw the jug on, plug it in, fill it up, all that sort of stuff. And let's have a bit of a cap before we press on the other side at three with Avicii and Aloe Black. We've got Heart, Somber, Third Eye Blind, and Teddy Swims popping in as well. He might swim, but he hasn't won a medal, unlike some other great Kiwis. The games are on in Glasgow, and we're doing okay.
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1: Radio Wanaka News with Mitre 10 Mega Wanaka, selling firewood by the scoop, a perfect top-up or weekender option to keep your home warm this winter.
9: In this update, private fireworks are here to stay, with the government confirming it won't progress a ban. Political reporter Ethan Griffiths has more.
10: After numerous petitions with thousands of signatures, in May, a cross-party parliamentary select committee unanimously recommended a full ban on private sales of fireworks. The recommendation was supported by Fire and Emergency, as well as the SPCA. But the government says it won't introduce a ban, as it would remove access to illegal and widely used product.
9: Axe David Seymour says people should be able to have their fun, but NZ First Winston Peters says he'll continue to push for a ban. Labour calls the government's response to the COVID inquiry a distraction. The government's promising to, in future, release information around major decisions within 5 working days and has already proactively released advice from the COVID Vaccine Advisory Group. Health Minister Simeon Brown is committed to reviewing the Health Act so any future pandemic response protects health, the economy and human rights. Labour campaign chair Kieran McInulty isn't impressed.
11: But look, they can try their games, they can do what they like. We're just going to keep focusing on the cost of living.
9: US and Israeli officials have praised their leaders' first sit-down at the White House since the Iran war began. Israeli Prime Minister Benjamin Netanyahu called the meeting excellent, and White House Press Secretary Caroline Levitt says it was positive and productive. And Israeli officials told AP Netanyahu made it clear his country would respond if attacked by Iran. Auckland Council's events organisation, Tataki Auckland Unlimited, is betting on rugby and concerts to make a revamped Western Springs Stadium a success. The Western Springs Bowl will get $2.5 million from the organisation's existing budget for 4 months of repairs. It'll include new VIP areas, a semi-permanent stage, and two new hospitality spaces. That's news.
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9: In sport, New Zealand hammer thrower Lauren Bruce has overcome personal demons and atrocious weather to win Commonwealth Games silver in Glasgow. A slippery circle made spinning and throwing treacherous. The five-time New Zealand champ told Sky Sport she focused on unfinished business after failing qualifying at the last Birmingham Games.
13: I think I was a little bit crushed and I guess a little bit terrified by qualifying rounds. I'm very happy that I've been able to work through it and come out the other side and, yeah, be here with a silver medal around my neck.
9: New Zealand has moved up to eighth on the medal table, being dominated by Australia, with almost three times as many golds and more than twice as many medals as the next best, England. That is sport.
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14: Weather Watch 24/7. The Met Service forecast for Queenstown today, partly cloudy, light winds and a low tonight of 3 degrees. Tomorrow mostly cloudy with rain at times, northeasterlies at a high of 11. Alexandra today fine with high cloud, light winds and tonight's low 1. Tomorrow mainly fine with high cloud and morning frost, then the chance of an afternoon shower, northerlies and a high of 13. Wānaka today partly cloudy with northwesterlies and tonight's low 3. Tomorrow mostly cloudy with rain at times from late morning, northwesterlies dying out in the evening, and tomorrow's forecast high is 12 degrees.
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0: Teddy Swims, Lose Control, Third Eye Blind and Somber, Home Wrecker, Peter Mac. Travelling, you know, it's all about experiences. They reckon, and this is a great thing I heard the other day, in like when you're retired and, you know, you're in your final years and you're looking back on your life, will you be pleased that you bought that other car, or would you rather have had the holiday? The theory is you're going to remember the experience, the place you went, all those sorts of things, more than the car. Car's a car, says the man who's got a few in his shed. And, yeah, I know it's a weakness. It's my vice. I don't do drugs. I do cars, old cars. Just about get you into as much trouble, I'd imagine. But anyway, Nikki from the House of Travel, Wanaka, is joining us tomorrow to chat about the Wanaka Travel Expo. That is coming up. We'll find out where, when, and what you can expect at it tomorrow morning on The Breakfast Show. Right here, it's Radio Wanaka.
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0: DJ Snake Bieber and Let Me Love You. Don't we all love a great deal here at Radio Wanaka? We do. And we've got a great job to tell you about an opportunity that you have, which is going to be amazing. Now, the Corner Store crew, you know the Corner Store, the famous Corner Store here in Wanaka, they are doing two crazy deals, they're calling it. And they're doing this because they have overstocked, they have purchased in too much stock, they need to rationalise. And so puffer jackets and vests for men and women, here's the deal. You buy one, right? Yeah, you buy one, you get another one for nothing, for free. Yeah, they throw in one. So you buy one and you get another one. It could be for you, it could be for your daughter, a mate, a wife, a husband, whatever. Or you can get another colour for your good self. So that's that. You've heard it right. You go into the Corner Store, you buy one of these Huffer Puffers, and then you get another one absolutely free. Now, that is crazy. Also, all Mons Royale, up to 30% off. 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Yes, wool, we do that well. Up to 30% off. 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They're on the corner of Helwig Street. 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

Howyer to Terrace, Terrace to Luggett. We've got the Upper Clutha covered. 92.2 Wanaka, 99.1 Cromwell. Dear Wanaka.

0: 'Tis nearly 4 o'clock, Peter Mac, on your Wednesday afternoon. It's jolly good that you could swing by. Brian Kelly's going to be looking after you for the next couple of afternoons. I'm taking a bit of time out, which will be quite nice. And Brian's looking forward to spending time with you and playing you some good tunes and telling you what's going on. Sugar Babes, Alex Warren, Billy Idol and Jason Derulo all on the way with some vintage Duran Duran when we come back after four. Radio Wanaka.
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11: In this update, the Immigration Minister's revealed more money was wasted on a failed immigration IT upgrade. Senior political reporter Azaria Howell has the latest.
12: Erica Stanford says another $6 million went into the border biometrics project, bringing the known sunk cost to almost $40 million. It was cancelled last year with allegations officials used creative accounting to avoid scrutiny. MB's chief executive has told Stanford he cannot be confident this extra $6 million is the full extent of expenditure.
11: It's been referred to the Public Service Commission, which is looking into the project. Winston Peters says he'll get a private fireworks ban over the line, although the government's just ruled it out. A parliamentary select committee recommended a ban on private sales for the first time in May after considering various petitions over the decades. But today, the government's announced there'll be no law change. The NZ First leader says fireworks are a major animal welfare issue and he'll make his coalition partners change their minds.
13: When we get control of them, their hearts and minds will soon follow.
11: The Green Party says investors in exploration for offshore oil will be left empty-handed. The government's granted Aussie operator NZ Energy a 12-year permit to dig across 546 square kilometres in the Taranaki Basin. Greens co-leader Chloe Swarbrick says government co-investment makes no economic sense. She also fears the climate change impacts.
14: Look, I don't even know where to start, to be honest with you. I guess first things first, the planet is on fire.
11: A plan from Hawke's Bay growers to buy McCain's Hastings vegetable processing facility won't go ahead. The factory's closing in January, affecting workers and more than 100 growers. A growers' collective had hoped to purchase the equipment, but has now discovered it's not available. That's news.
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11: In Sport, West Tigers NRL coach Benji Marshall is making no apologies for kissing and making up with Adam Dewey. The aggrieved playmaker infamously refused to play in last weekend's clash against Canberra. But Marshall says striving to be the bigger man has led him to recall Dewey.
15: Sometimes you've got to put your ego to the side and think about what the team actually needs and what the club needs and what we're going through and what our fans need is a win.
11: Richie Mo'unga will make his return to New Zealand rugby via the bench. He's been named among the reserves for Canterbury's opening match of their NPC title defence against Auckland and Christchurch on Saturday. And Shannon Frizzell's also making his return after a stint in Japan. He'll start at number 8 for Tasman against North Harbour on Friday. That's sport.
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16: Weather Watch 24/7. The Met Service forecast for Queenstown today, partly cloudy, light winds and a low tonight of 3 degrees. Tomorrow, mostly cloudy with rain at times, northeasterlies at a high of 11. Alexandra today, fine with high cloud, light winds and tonight's low 1. Tomorrow, mainly fine with high cloud and morning frost, then the chance of an afternoon shower, northerlies and a high of 13. Wānaka today, partly cloudy with northwesterlies and tonight's low 3. Tomorrow, mostly cloudy with rain at times from late morning, northwesterlies dying out in the evening, and tomorrow's forecast high is 12 degrees.
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0: Duran Duran Ordinary World, Peter Mac. We are so looking forward to the big book sale, which is starting on Friday. It runs for 3 days. The Rotary Club of Wanaka are putting this together. Starts Friday, July 31st. That's this Friday. It's also open on Saturday and Sunday. And it's easy to remember. 10 a.m. is when the doors open each of those days through to 4:30 p.m. So whether it's books or jigsaws, you can pick up something pretty cool at the right price there and help out some great community projects as well, which, of course, the Rotary is famous for here.
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0: Be Her, Ella Langley with the Black Seeds, so true. Well, Maddie Harker has been keeping an eye on what's going on with our local building industry, and there's been some awards and there's been some local successes here, and in fact, Upper Clutha Homes have earned a whole heap of accolades at the Master Builders Southern House of the Year Awards, including the coveted Supreme Award. Now, the annual competition recognises the best homes and those who brought them to life. A Northlake home by Gibson Builders. It received the honour of Supreme House of the Year Award. That was in the under 1 million category. Very nice looking home it is too. And another winning home, built for under 500,000 in Lake Hawea, earned praise from the judges for its prioritisation of practicality. That obviously does not include the section, because the section would be another 500, wouldn't it? Anyway, this particular home reflects a clear vision carried through with confidence from the bagged brick, a Bodo, and vertical metal cladding to the carefully crafted interior. This is what the judges said. I've got to find out what a Bodo is. A very deserving winner, also earned a gold award and the Builder's Own Home Award. So Gibson Builders, they scooped another couple as well. They weren't just in for the first one. They scooped another couple for another home in Lake Hawea. The new home under $500,000 and gold award winner earned praise for its practicality and thoughtful layout. So there you go. You can build something pretty amazing for, you know, comparatively modest money these days. Then, of course, there's the other end of the spectrum, which was the imposing 450-square-metre Wanaka home built by Craig Reed Building. That received the New Home Award for the big guns, the over $4 million category. Plus, it got a gold award. It's a fine-looking home, too.
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0: Nearly 5 o'clock, Peter Mac, and we are closing the shop up for the day. Thank you so much for swinging our way. I'm staying around. I'll be throwing a couple of records on after 5 o'clock. Don't worry about that. But a lot of people are heading home. You can see them. They're getting their coats now. West Live, Post Malone with Morgan Wallen, Chicago, Stella Lefty, and Kid Rock when we come back on the other side of 5 o'clock.
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10: In this update, another border biometrics bombshell as the minister confirms a botched project spent more money than first thought. Immigration's border IT upgrade was cancelled last year with $33 million spent. Minister Erica Stanford says she and ministers before her were misled by officials. She's now found an additional $6 million spending. Stanford says she's disappointed but not surprised and is warning there'll be more revelations.
11: There will definitely be more. We've already found more instances where I have been, I believe, deliberately misled.
10: The Prime Minister says he's happy the first offshore oil and gas exploration permit's been granted. Australian company NZ Energy now has permission to check out a 546 square kilometres across the Taranaki Basin. It's the first contract assigned since the 2018 oil and gas ban was reversed. Chris Luxon says that law was a disaster.
12: The previous government put a chilling effect right through our global international investors. It made New Zealand a less attractive place relative to other countries to come and invest in.
10: New Zealand First Leader is demanding another COVID inquiry. The government's responding today to the last inquiry and is promising key information in future pandemics will be released sooner. Winston Peters is calling that response pathetic and claims there's a cover-up from political parties.
13: We're going to make sure there's going to be another inquiry so people who were maltreated and abused and not given the right advice and do get some justice.
10: Growers and Hawke's Bay local authorities still hope to negotiate with the government to save vegetable processing in Hastings. A growers' group's pulled out of a plan to take over McCain's veggie factory because it's found out the equipment's not up for sale. It's closing in January. Central Hawke's Bay District Mayor Will Foley says it's a massive disappointment.
8: If it wasn't to continue, it would be a big loss, and so that's why we're putting a lot of effort into trying to help the growers find a new solution to keep the industry going in Hawke's Bay.
10: That's news.
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10: In sport, Richie Mo'unga is excited to come off the bench for Canterbury's NPC opener against Auckland on Saturday. Back after 3 years in Japan, Mo'unga insists his mindset is fully on returning to the NPC series rather than a potential call-up to the All Blacks. He's just keen to play some rugby.
15: Obviously this week it's off the bench, so closing the game, I think I'm happy to do whatever. But end of the day, like, I'm still the young kid that's still passionate and in love with the game of footy.
10: Southland have 13 players making their debut for the province as part of Stag Day against Otago in Invercargill. A national champion men's sprinter, Tian Welpton, is stunned by Zoe Hobbs winning Commonwealth Games gold in the 100 metres. He says it's more inspirational than watching Usain Bolt race. That's sport.
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16: Weather watch 24-7. The Met Service forecast for Queenstown today, partly cloudy, light winds and a low tonight of 3 degrees. Tomorrow mostly cloudy with rain at times, northeasterlies at a high of 11. Alexandra today fine with high cloud, light winds and tonight's low 1. Tomorrow mainly fine with high cloud and morning frost, then the chance of an afternoon shower, northerlies and a high of 13. Wānaka today partly cloudy with northwesterlies and tonight's low 3. Tomorrow mostly cloudy with rain at times from late morning, northwesterlies dying out in the evening, and tomorrow's forecast high is 12 degrees.
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Post Malone had some help. Morgan Wallen and the two. The first time I ever heard of Post Malone, he was featuring on one of the, I think it might have been Kin Digit Customs, that American TV show where they build special vehicles for, you know, famous people. And he was having some wild sort of creation done for him. Post Malone. Westlife in there too, kicked things off for us this hour. Across the Lakes, Peter Mac and Radio Wanaka. Everybody.

0: All summer long, Kid Rock, Peter Mac, how are we doing this evening? And nice to have you in tonight. Brian Kelly will be sitting in this chair. Well, not this actual chair, but you know what I mean. For the next couple of days, I'll be taking a couple of little days off as the old calendar clicks over another year for me. So I thought, well, why not? And don't spread this around town because apparently it's not fashionable, but I might even be having a celebratory Cuban. I think they're still legal at this stage. I don't think you can get thrown in jail for having one of those just on your birthday. Pink Floyd, Katy Perry, Tom Cochran, and more besides that when we come back right after this short break. Radio Wanaka.
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0: K-pop Demon Hunters cast and Golden. What are we, a couple of sleeps away from the big book and puzzle sale? 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

0: This is Radio Wanaka, Peter Mack. Look, that's us for a few days. I'm going to take a couple off, and Brian Kelly taking very good care of you tomorrow and also on Friday. Don't forget to join Jack again tomorrow morning. We've got also the special promotion we've got going, rewarding special people in our community thanks to our mates at Aspiring Law. That's all getting to a bit of a climax, so listen out for further details around that. And we'll see you next week.
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10: In this update, Winston Peters is reiterating public servants who misled ministers should be sacked and locked up. The Immigration Minister today revealed a botched border IT project spent even more than first thought, to a total sunk cost of nearly $40 million. Erica Stanford says she discovered another $6 million, about another $6 million this week, and still thinks officials misled her and previous ministers. NZ First leader says it's unacceptable and there should be legal consequences.
11: It's a shocker, but what I fear is that the Select Committee hasn't been told the truth. There's only one answer to that, head should roll.
10: And Peter says he'll take the issue of private fireworks to the election now the government's ruled out a ban. Rules around private sales won't change, going against a Select Committee recommendation. New Zealand First introduced a members' bill to ban sales last year. Peter says he's seen too many cases of spooked horses ending up injured. The Green Party says investors in exploration for offshore oil will be left empty-handed. The government's granted Aussie operator NZ Energy a 12-year permit to dig across 546 square kilometres in the Taranaki Basin. Greens co-leader Chloe Swarbrick says government co-investment makes no economic sense. She also fears the climate change impacts.
12: Look, I don't even know where to start, to be honest with you. I guess first things first, the planet is on fire.
10: US and Israeli officials have praised their leaders' first sit-down at the White House since the Iran war began. Israeli Prime Minister Benjamin Netanyahu called the meeting excellent, and White House Press Secretary Caroline Levitt says it was positive and productive. And Israeli officials told AP Netanyahu made it clear his country would respond if attacked by Iran. That's news.
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10: In sport, outgoing Blues first five Stephen Perrefetta believes the Maxis exodus from the Super Rugby club is natural. The 29-year-old's one of six senior players from this year's team moving abroad, saying it was hard to overlook securing his family's financial future.
14: Getting to the age where it's becoming more and more important, so boys will have their different reasons, each their own around decisions, leaving. I guess it was just a coincidence that it was all at the same time and there's a decent clear-out.
10: Shannon Frizzell, who has returned from Japan, was set to start at number 8 for Tasman against North Harbour in NPC action on Friday, but an injury at training has now ruled the former All Black out. And that is sport. I'm Raylene Ramsey.
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15: Weather Watch 24/7. The Met Service forecast for Queenstown today, partly cloudy, light winds and a low tonight of 3 degrees. Tomorrow, mostly cloudy with rain at times, northeasterlies at a high of 11. Alexandra today, fine with high cloud, light winds and tonight's low 1. Tomorrow, mainly fine with high cloud and morning frost, then the chance of an afternoon shower, northerlies and a high of 13. Wānaka today, partly cloudy with northwesterlies and tonight's low 3. Tomorrow, mostly cloudy with rain at times from late morning, northwesterlies dying out in the evening, and tomorrow's forecast high is 12 degrees.
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9: Radio Wanaka News with Mitre 10 Mega Wanaka, a great range of product to keep the warm air in and cold out this winter.
10: In this update, Prime Minister Luxon says he's happy the first offshore oil and gas exploration permit has been granted. Australian company NZ Energy now has permission to drill in a 546 square kilometre area across the Taranaki Basin. It's the first contract signed since the 2018 oil and gas exploration ban was reversed. Luxon says that law was a disaster.
11: The previous government put a chilling effect right through our global international investors. It made New Zealand a less attractive place relative to other countries to come and invest in.
10: Labor has labelled the government's response to the COVID inquiry a distraction. The coalition is promising to release information around major decisions within 5 working days in future and has already proactively released advice from the COVID Vaccine Advisory Group. Health Minister Simeon Brown has committed to reviewing the Health Act so any future pandemic response protects health, the economy and human rights. Labour campaign chair Kieran McAnulty isn't impressed.
12: But look, they can try their games, they can do what they like. We're just going to keep focusing on the cost of living.
10: The government is looking to buy one-way military strike drones as a lower-cost alternative to missiles. The human-operated machines drop explosives on a target and have changed the face of the Russia-Ukraine war. They've also helped Iran counter US and Israeli forces. Lachlan Rennie reports.
13: The government's also now looking into unarmed long-range aerial drones for maritime surveillance. Defence Minister Chris Pink says they'll particularly look for Kiwi producers for the tech. He says there's no prosperity without security.
10: Immigration Minister Erica Stanford has revealed a botched border identification project spent more money than first thought. Immigration's border IT upgrade was cancelled last year with $33 million spent. Stanford says she and ministers before her were misled by officials. She's now found an additional $6 million of spending. She says she's disappointed but not surprised and is warning there will be more revelations.
14: There will definitely be more. We've already found more instances where I have been, I believe, deliberately misled.
10: That's news.
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10: In sport, basketball, the NBL is down to the pointy end with the playoffs getting underway. In the first elimination final, the Southland Sharks are playing the Tauranga Whai for a place in the finals against either the Auckland Tuatara or the Canterbury Rams. At the Commonwealth Games, Georgia Tauron is in action in the 77-kilogram weightlifting final. At the track and field, Tom Walsh and Nick Palmer are aiming to qualify for the shot put final, while George Beamish and Sam Tanner attempt to qualify for the mile. In the 3x3 basketball, New Zealand face England in the semi-finals. And in the pool, the golden man Lewis Clairbert is in action again, this time in the 200 metres freestyle heats. New Zealand now 8th on the medal table with 3 gold, 7 silver and 3 bronze. Australia are runaway leaders with 35 golds. Canada is a distant second on 13. In rugby, Hurricanes lock Caleb Delaney will captain Wellington for their NPC campaign. He replaces Brad Shields in an official capacity, but effectively takes over from Julian Savia, who led the Lions when Shields picked up an injury early in last year's campaign. Du Plessis Kariffi has been named vice-captain. That's sport. I'm Tony Doe.
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17: Weather Watch 24-7. The Met Service forecast for Queenstown today, partly cloudy, light winds and low tonight of 3 degrees. Tomorrow mostly cloudy with rain at times, northeasterlies at a high of 11. Alexandra today fine with high cloud, light winds and tonight's low 1. Tomorrow mainly fine with high cloud and morning frost, then the chance of an afternoon shower, northerlies and a high of 30. Wānaka today partly cloudy with northwesterlies and tonight's low 3. Tomorrow mostly cloudy with rain at times from late morning, northwesterlies dying out in the evening, and tomorrow's forecast high is 12 degrees.
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9: In this update, New Zealand First Leader Winston Peters is demanding another COVID inquiry. The government is responding to the last inquiry and is promising key information in future pandemics will be released sooner. It's also highlighted a greater focus on controlling debt. Peters is calling the response pathetic and claims there's a cover-up from political parties.
10: We're going to make sure there's going to be another inquiry, so people who were maltreated and abused and not given the right advice and do get some justice.
9: Peters concedes other coalition parties don't want further probes but says they're needed for transparency. The Green Party says investors in exploration for offshore oil will be left empty-handed. The government has granted Aussie operator NZ Energy a 12-year permit to drill across 546 square kilometres in the Taranaki Basin. Greens co-leader Chloe Swarbrick says government co-investment makes no economic sense. She also fears the climate change impacts.
11: Look, I don't even know where to start, to be honest with you. I guess first things first, the planet is on fire.
9: Immigration Minister Erica Stanford has revealed more money was wasted on a failed immigration IT upgrade. Senior political reporter Azaria Howell has the latest.
12: Erica Stanford says another $6 million went into the border biometrics project, bringing the known sunk cost to almost $40 million. It was cancelled last year with allegations officials used creative accounting to avoid scrutiny. MB's chief executive has told Stanford he cannot be confident this extra $6 million is the full extent of expenditure.
9: The Public Service Commission is inquiring into the project. The search for survivors continues in the aftermath of a powerful earthquake in southwest Japan, which killed 13 people. Rescuers face scorching temperatures of up to 35 degrees as they search the rubble of a mall and a paper factory for anyone still alive. The 6.8 magnitude quake hit just after 7:30 last night our time and was 10 kilometres deep. That's news.
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9: In sport, basketball, the Southland Sharks are playing the Tauranga Whai in the first NBL elimination final. At quarter time, the Whai were ahead by 29-22. At the Commonwealth Games, Georgia Tehran is in action shortly in the 77-kilogram weightlifting final. Later, Tom Walsh and Nick Palmer are aiming to qualify for the shot put final, while George Beamish and Sam Tanner attempt to qualify for the mile. In the 3x3 basketball, New Zealand face England in the semi-finals. And in the pool, the golden man Lewis Clairbert is in action again, this time in the 200 metres freestyle heats. In rugby league, West Tigers NRL coach Benji Marshall is making no apologies for kissing and making up with Adam Dewey. The aggrieved playmaker infamously refused to play in last weekend's clash against Canberra, but Marshall says striving to be the bigger man has led him to recall Dewey.
14: Sometimes you've got to put your ego to the side and think about what the team actually needs and what the club needs and what we're going through and what our fans need is a win.
9: That's sport. I'm Tony Doe.
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16: Weather Watch 24/7. The Met Service forecast for Queenstown today, partly cloudy, light winds and a low tonight of 3 degrees. Tomorrow mostly cloudy with rain at times, northeasterlies at high of 11. Alexandra today fine with high cloud, light winds and tonight's low 1. Tomorrow mainly fine with high cloud and morning frost, then the chance of an afternoon shower, northerlies and a high of 13. Wānaka today partly cloudy with northwesterlies and tonight's low 3. Tomorrow mostly cloudy with rain at times from late morning, northwesterlies dying out in the evening, and tomorrow's forecast high is 12 degrees.
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10: In this update, Labor is not impressed. A new offshore oil and gas exploration permit has been approved. Australian company NZ Energy is the first allowed to start exploring since the 2018 ban was reversed. It has permission to probe a 546 square kilometre section of the Taranaki Basin for 12 years. Labor MP Kieran McAnulty says it's happening late in the piece.
11: We're 3 months away from the next election and they've issued one. They've made a lot of noise about this, a lot of big song and a dance.
10: Westpac's chief economist says there's no longer a cost of living crisis in this country. New Stats NZ data shows the cost of living for the average household increased 3.2% in the year to the June quarter. It's the largest jump in more than 4 years, with higher petrol prices accounting for almost a third of the annual increase. Kelly Eckold maintains it isn't a crisis, but concedes it's not a comfortable situation for many.
12: Those cost increases are still outstripping the increase in wages that we're generally seeing right now, but it's a far cry from the situation we were back in 2022 or so.
10: The government is accepting all recommendations from the COVID inquiry to varying degrees. It's committing to making information more publicly available in future pandemic responses. It's also agreeing to a call for greater transparency and says information around major decisions will be released within 5 working days. Political reporter Ethan Griffiths says the biggest lesson is the need to restore trust.
13: The government will also release all advice from the Vaccine Technical Advisory Group on the rollout of the COVID vaccine. Simeon Brown's also promised a broad review of the Health Act to manage any future pandemics.
10: Winston Peters says he'll get a ban on private fireworks over the line, although the government has ruled it out. A parliamentary select committee recommended a ban on private sales for the first time in May after considering various petitions. But the government says there'll be no law change. The New Zealand First leader says fireworks are a major animal welfare issue and he'll make his coalition partners change their minds. He says when his party gets control of them, their hearts and minds will soon follow. That's news.
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10: In sport, basketball, the Southern Sharks have secured a semi-final spot in the NBL, but they had to work hard for it. They trailed the Tauranga Whai by 53-42 at half-time, but powered home in the second half, winning 96-81. They'll play either Auckland or Canterbury in the semis. At the Commonwealth Games, Georgia Tehran is in action in the 77-kilogram weightlifting final. At the track and field, Tom Walsh and Nick Palmer are aiming to qualify for the shot put final, while George Beamish and Sam Tanner attempt to qualify for the mile. They'll be in action later. In the 3x3 basketball, New Zealand face England in the semi-finals. And in the pool, the golden man Lewis Clairbert is in action again, this time in the 200 metres freestyle heats. In tennis, Australian 17-year-old Cruz Hewitt has recorded a first win on the ATP Tour, stunning world number 86 Marcos Giron in straight sets in Washington. Hewitt's father, Leighton, won the same tournament 22 years ago. The younger Hewitt says he appreciates having his two-time Grand Slam champion dad in his corner.
15: I try to listen. I feel like I wasn't listening too good maybe a few years ago, but I'm slowly getting better as I mature because I think I realised the advice is pretty good, so I try and take it on board.
10: That's sport. I'm Tony Doe.
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16: Weather Watch 24-7. The Met Service forecast for Queenstown today, partly cloudy, light winds and a low tonight of 3 degrees. Tomorrow mostly cloudy with rain at times, northeasterlies at a high of 11. Alexandra today fine with high cloud, light winds and tonight's low 1. Tomorrow mainly fine with high cloud and morning frost, then the chance of an afternoon shower, northerlies and a high of 30. Wānaka today partly cloudy with northwesterlies and tonight's low 3. Tomorrow mostly cloudy with rain at times from late morning, northwesterlies dying out in the evening, and tomorrow's forecast high is 12 degrees.
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7: In this update, the government is promising it has learned lessons from COVID to apply to future pandemics. It's issued a formal response to the Royal Commission of Inquiry, accepting all recommendations in some form. It includes a promise to make information about key decisions publicly available within 5 working days and calls for greater oversight on debt management. Prime Minister Chris Luxon sees the economic impacts of the pandemic as key.
8: And the big takeout for us as a government was the economic management of the actual pandemic experience, which has caused so much pain and suffering.
7: The first cab off the rank to explore for oil and gas since the 2018 ban was reversed says its team has decades of experience. Australian company NZ Energy has been granted a 12-year permit to explore 546 square kilometres in the Taranaki Basin. Jacob Jones reports.
9: NZ Energy says it will follow health, safety and environmental requirements. NZ wants to help bolster our energy security, but says there's ultimately no guarantee of commercial development. It's promising to engage with regulators, iwi and the wider community.
7: Another border biometrics bombshell as the minister confirms a botched project spent even more money than first thought. The Immigration New Zealand IT upgrade was cancelled last year after spending $33 million. Immigration Minister Erica Stanford says officials misled her and previous ministers. Now Stanford has revealed she's found an additional $6 million was spent, which she had no idea about. She says she's disappointed but not surprised, and warned more is to come.
10: There will definitely be more. We've already found more instances where I have been, I believe, deliberately misled.
7: Nelson Tasman is making a bid to become a key Defence Force naval hub. A group comprising Nelson Regional Development Agency, councils, iwi, Port Nelson and Nelson Airport says the area is well placed to take on naval maintenance, engineering work and training as defence spending ramps up. It says the region has the facilities, port land, skilled workforce and engineering capability to support the Navy and the wider defence industry. That's news.
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7: In sports, at the Commonwealth Games, Georgia Terron is in with a medal chance in the 77-kilogram weightlifting. She's in the top three after the snatch discipline. At the track and field, Tom Walsh and Nick Palmer are aiming to qualify for the shot put final, while George Beamish and Sam Tanner will attempt to qualify for the mile. In the 3x3 basketball, New Zealand face England in the semi-finals. And in the pool, Lewis Clairbert is in action again, this time in the 200-metre freestyle heats. In basketball, the Southern Sharks have beaten the Tauranga Whai 96-81 in the first NBL elimination final. And in rugby, Richie Moanga is trying to drown out the noise of an All Black call-up and focus on the NPC. The 56 first test first five has rejoined the Canterbury squad after 3 years overseas. He hasn't played in the 7 weeks since his Japanese club's quarter-final exit, and says the tour of South Africa isn't weighing on him.
12: Just really present of where my feet are right now, and it's preparing for a game against Auckland and just controlling what I can control, and whatever happens, happens.
7: That's sport. I'm Tony Doe.
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13: Weather Watch 24/7. The Met Service forecast for Queenstown today: partly cloudy, light winds, and a low tonight of 3 degrees. Tomorrow, mostly cloudy with rain at times, northeasterlies at a high of 11. Alexandra today, fine with high cloud, light winds, and tonight's low 1. Tomorrow, mainly fine with high cloud and morning frost, then the chance of an afternoon shower, northerlies, and a high of 13. Wānaka today, partly cloudy with northwesterlies, and tonight's low 3. Tomorrow, mostly cloudy with rain at times from late morning, northwesterlies dying out in the evening, and tomorrow's forecast high is 12 degrees.
0: Breakfast with Jack Vanderhayden and Wanaka's best music mix all day. Wanaka.

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5: In this update, the Herald Motu Research poll of polls is forecasting the Opportunity Party will get 5.3% of the vote, meaning it's likely to get seats in Parliament in November. Most polls score Opportunity at around 4.7%, but at least one has had it at 6%. Leader Kile Wong says she's conscious there's still a way to go until the election.
6: But all of the polls are trending in the right direction, so we're really encouraged by that.
5: A man is facing two murder charges and one of attempted murder after a man and a woman were found dead in a home on Auckland's North Shore. Police say they received reports a person had been stabbed at a property on Birkdale's Sion Place just before 8:30 last night. There they found the alleged offender, who was arrested, as well as a man with moderate injuries who's recovering in hospital. The two bodies were found at a home on Glenfield's Lingfield Street. The alleged offender and the victims are believed to be well known to each other. The Green Party says investors in exploration for offshore oil will be left empty-handed. The government has granted Australian operator NZ Energy a 12-year permit to drill across 546 square kilometres in the Taranaki Basin. Greens co-leader Chloe Swarbrick says government co-investment makes no economic sense. She also fears the climate change impacts.
7: Look, I don't even know where to start, to be honest with you. I guess first things first, the planet is on fire.
5: Kiwis could soon be able to pay in stores using facial recognition or a hand scan, but it's unclear who'll front the costs. FPOS is launching Verifone's new biometric-capable payment terminals, one of the first markets globally. Verifone claims it could allow age verification, identity checks and payments in a single interaction without needing a card. Retail NZ CEO Carolyn Young says it's expensive technology, so they're looking at how it'll work.
8: The cafe owner or the retailer is going to be probably the one that's going to see the cost.
5: That's news.
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5: In sport at the Commonwealth Games, Georgia Theron was in medal contention for much of the 77-kilogram weightlifting final, but ended up missing out on a medal, finishing fourth. In the pool, the golden man Lewis Clairbirds is in line for another medal, finishing third in his heat of the 200 metres freestyle to qualify for the finals. Geordie Beamish failed to start in his heat for the mile, but Sam Tanner was third in his to go through, and Tom Walsh and Nick Palmer have qualified for the shot put final. In the 3x3 basketball, New Zealand face England in the semi-finals shortly. New Zealand are now eighth on the medal table with 3 gold, 7 silver and 3 bronze. Australia are runaway leaders with 35 gold, Canada a distant second on 13. In rugby, Hurricanes lock Caleb Delaney will captain Wellington for their NPC campaign. Du Plessis Kariffi has been named vice-captain. And in basketball, the Southern Sharks have beaten the Tauranga Whai 96-81 in the first NBL elimination final to go into the semis. That's sport. I'm Tony Doe.
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10: Weather Watch 24-7. The Met Service forecast for Queenstown today, partly cloudy, light winds and a low tonight of 3 degrees. Tomorrow, mostly cloudy with rain at times, northeasterlies at a high of 11. Alexandra today, fine with high cloud, light winds and tonight's low 1. Tomorrow, mainly fine with high cloud and morning frost, then the chance of an afternoon shower, northerlies and a high of 13. Wānaka today partly cloudy with northwesterlies and tonight's low 3. Tomorrow mostly cloudy with rain at times from late morning, northwesterlies dying out in the evening, and tomorrow's forecast high is 12 degrees.
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7: In this update, the government is promising it has learned lessons from COVID to apply to future pandemics. It's issued its formal response to the Royal Commission of Inquiry, accepting all recommendations in some form. It includes a promise to make information about key decisions publicly available within 5 working days and calls for greater oversight on debt management. Prime Minister Luxon sees the economic impacts of the pandemic as key.
8: And the big takeout for us as a government was the economic management of the actual pandemic experience, which has caused so much pain and suffering.
7: The first cab off the rank to explore for oil and gas since the 2018 ban was reversed says its team has decades of experience. Australian company NZ Energy has been granted a 12-year permit to explore 546 square kilometres in the Taranaki Basin. Jacob Jones reports.
9: NZ Energy says it will follow health, safety and environmental requirements. NZ wants to help bolster our energy security, but says there's ultimately no guarantee of commercial development. It's promising to engage with regulators, iwi and the wider community.
7: The government has confirmed a botched project spent even more money than first thought. The Immigration New Zealand IT upgrade was cancelled last year after spending $33 million. Immigration Minister Erica Stanford says officials misled her and previous ministers. Now she's revealed she's found an extra $6 million was spent, which she had no idea about. She says she's disappointed but not surprised and warned more is to come.
10: There will definitely be more. We've already found more instances where I have been, I believe, deliberately misled.
7: Nelson Tasman is making a bid to become a key Defence Force naval hub. A group comprising the Nelson Regional Development Agency, councils, iwi, Port Nelson and Nelson Airport says the area is well placed to take on naval maintenance, engineering work and training as defence spending ramps up. It says the region has the facilities, port land, skilled workforce and engineering capability to support the Navy and the wider defence industry. That's news.
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7: In sports, in Commonwealth Games news, Lewis Clairbert is in with the chance of another medal, qualifying for the 200 metres freestyle final in the pool. At the track and field, Tom Walsh finished top in his qualifying group in the shot put to go through, while Nick Palmer was third in his group and also qualifies. Geordie Beamish didn't start in the mile heats, but Sam Tanner did and was third in his round one heat to go through to the next round. In weightlifting, Georgia Theron was agonisingly close to a bronze but missed out in the 77-kilogram final despite a personal best. In the 3x3 basketball, New Zealand have lost to England by 21-16 in a hard-fought semi-final. In rugby league, an emotional Adam Dewey admits he was wrong to refuse to play for the West Tigers last weekend and insists he remains committed to the club following his highly publicised dummy spit. In football, Phoenix coach Chris Greenacre is disappointed Luke Brook-Smith is leaving for Portsmouth in the UK. He believes he could have built a team around the 18-year-old. And in rugby, former All Black first five Stephen Perofeta says he's intrigued at switching allegiance to Samoa, becoming eligible next October during the World Cup. And Richie Mo'unga is excited to come off the bench for Canterbury's NPC opener against Auckland on Saturday, insisting he isn't thinking about a potential All Black call-up. That's sport. I'm Tony Doe.
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6: In this update, New Zealand First Leader Winston Peters is demanding another COVID inquiry. The government is responding to the last inquiry and is promising key information in future pandemics will be released sooner. It's also highlighted a greater focus on controlling debt. Peters is calling the response pathetic and claims there's a cover-up from political parties.
7: We're going to make sure there's going to be another inquiry so people who were maltreated and abused and not given the right advice and do get some justice.
6: He concedes other coalition parties don't want further inquiries but says they're needed for transparency. The Green Party says investors in exploration for offshore oil will be left empty-handed. The government has granted Australian operator NZ Energy a 12-year permit to drill across 546 square kilometres in the Taranaki Basin. Greens co-leader Chloe Swarbrick says government co-investment makes no economic sense. She also fears the climate change impacts.
8: Look, I don't even know where to start, to be honest with you. I guess first things first, the planet is on fire.
6: The government has revealed more money was wasted on a failed immigration IT upgrade. Senior political reporter Azaria Howell has the story.
9: Erica Stanford says another $6 million went into the border biometrics project, bringing the known sunk cost to almost $40 million. It was cancelled last year with allegations officials used creative accounting to avoid scrutiny. MB's chief executive has told Stanford he cannot be confident this extra $6 million is the full extent of expenditure.
6: The Public Service Commission is inquiring into the project. The right of individuals to let off fireworks is here to stay, with the government confirming it won't progress a ban. Political reporter Ethan Griffiths has the story.
10: After numerous petitions with thousands of signatures, in May, a cross-party parliamentary select committee unanimously recommended a full ban on private sales of fireworks. The recommendation was supported by Fire and Emergency, as well as the SPCA. But the government says it won't introduce a ban, as it would remove access to a legal and widely used product.
6: ACT's David Seymour says people should be able to have their fun, but New Zealand First Winston Peters says he'll continue to push for a ban. A plan from Hawke's Bay growers to buy McCain's Hastings vegetable processing facility won't go ahead. The factory is closing in January, affecting workers and more than 100 growers. A growers collective had hoped to purchase the equipment, but has now discovered it's not available. Central Hawke's Bay District Mayor Will Foley says it's sad because a lot of hard work went into the plan.
11: Yeah, I guess we don't want to waste that. Even though the sale and purchase of the McCain's plant has fallen over, and we don't stop exploring the opportunity.
6: Australia's Lowy Institute has found the US reputation in the Pacific is being damaged following sweeping cuts to aid. It says Australia is the dominant source of investment in the region, accounting for 37% of all Pacific development finance in 2024. It notes it's more than three times the amount of aid New Zealand contributes. Australia's population is more than five times that of this country. Pacific Aid says the US aid cuts have fueled uncertainty across the Pacific.
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6: In sport, in Commonwealth Games news, Lewis Clairbert is in with a chance of another medal, qualifying for the 200 metres freestyle final. The two shot putters, Tom Walsh and Nick Palmer, will both be in the next round of their event. Walsh was first in his group and Palmer third in his. Georgia Theron came close to a medal in the 77-kilogram weightlifting division, lifting a personal best but had to settle for fourth. Sam Tanner managed a third in his mile heat to go to the next round, but Geordie Beamish failed to start his race. And heartbreak for New Zealand in the 3x3 basketball semi-final, with the Kiwis going down 21-16 to England in a physical contest. Meanwhile, in local basketball, the Southern Sharks have secured a semi-final spot in the NBL, but they had to work hard for it. They trailed the Tauranga Whai by 53-42 at half-time, but powered home in the second half, winning 96-81. In rugby, outgoing Blues first five Stephen Perofeta believes the mass exodus from the club is natural. One of six senior Blues players from this year's team moving abroad, the 29-year-old will head to Japanese side Yokohama following the NPC season. Perofeta says it was hard to overlook securing his family's financial future.
12: Getting to the age where it's becoming more and more important, so boys will have their different reasons, each their own around decisions, leaving. I guess it was just a coincidence that it was all at the same time and there's a decent clear out.
6: Perofeta has been named to make his long-awaited debut at 10 for Auckland in their opener against Canterbury in Christchurch on Saturday. Richie Mo'unga is on the bench for the Red and Blacks, having done the opposite and returned from Japan. That's news and sport. I'm Tony Doe.
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6: In this update, Labor is not impressed. A new offshore oil and gas exploration permit has been approved. Australian company NZ Energy is the first allowed to start exploring since the 2018 ban was reversed. It has permission to probe a 546 square kilometre section of the Taranaki Basin for 12 years. Labor MP Kieran McAnulty says it's happening late in the piece.
7: We're 3 months away from the next election and they've issued one. They've made a lot of noise about this, a lot of big song and a dance.
6: Westpac's chief economist says there's no longer a cost of living crisis in this country. New Stats NZ data shows the cost of living for the average household increased 3.2% in the year to June 2026 quarter. It's the largest jump in more than 4 years, with higher petrol prices accounting for almost a third of the annual increase. Kelly Eckold maintains it isn't a crisis, but concedes it's not a comfortable situation for many.
8: Those cost increases are still outstripping the increase in wages that we're generally seeing right now, but it's a far cry from the situation we were back in 2022 or so.
6: The government is accepting all recommendations from the COVID inquiry to varying degrees. It's committing to making information more publicly available in future pandemic responses. It's also agreeing to a call for greater transparency and says information around major decisions will be released within 5 working days. Newstalk ZB political reporter Ethan Griffiths says the biggest lesson is the need to restore trust.
9: The government will also release all advice from the Vaccine Technical Advisory Group on the rollout of the COVID vaccine. Simeon Brown's also promised a broad review of the Health Act to manage any future pandemics.
6: Victims of a double homicide on Auckland's North Shore are being described as a nice family that kept to themselves. Police were called to reports of a stabbing in Birkdale about 8:30 last night, finding an injured man and the alleged offender. That led them to a home 5 kilometres away in Glenfield where they found 2 bodies. A 41-year-old man has been charged with murder and attempted murder. The Herald's Hannah Filmer says neighbours of the Lingfield Street property are shocked.
10: You know, if there was always screaming or yelling or things, maybe it was to be expected, but I think this was just something that the community is a bit rocked by.
6: Deputy Prime Minister David Seymour is also voicing scepticism over Russia's spying claims. A man has been arrested in Russia on suspicion of high treason, accused of trying to leak information to New Zealand. The Russian ambassador to New Zealand claims Russia's Federal Security Service says he provided sensitive information to the NZSIS. David Seymour says we're sanctioning Russia.
11: They are a bad actor on the world stage, and I wouldn't take anything that they say to heart or seriously.
6: Winston Peters says he'll get a ban on private fireworks over the line, although the government has ruled it out. A parliamentary select committee recommended a ban on private sales for the first time in May after considering various petitions over the decades. But the government says there'll be no law change. The New Zealand First leader says fireworks are a major animal welfare issue and he'll make his coalition partners change their minds. He says when his party gets control of them, their hearts and minds will soon follow.
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6: In sport, in Commonwealth Games news, Lewis Clairbert is in with a chance of another medal, qualifying for the 200-metre freestyle final. At the track and field, Tom Walsh finished top in his qualifying group to go through in the shot put, while Nick Palmer was third in his group and also qualifies. Geordie Beamish didn't start in the mile heats, but Sam Tanner was third in his round one heat. He goes through to the next round. In weightlifting, Georgia Theron was agonisingly close to a bronze, but missed out in the 77-kilogram final despite a personal best. And in the 3x3 basketball, New Zealand lost their semi-final 21-16 in a tough encounter with England. Meanwhile, still with basketball, the Southern Sharks have secured a semi-final spot at the NBL, but had to work hard for it. They trailed the Tauranga Whai by 53-42 at halftime, but powered home in the second half, winning 96-81. They play either Auckland or Canterbury in the semis. In rugby, Richie Moanga is excited to come off the bench for Canterbury's NPC opener against Auckland on Saturday. Back after 3 years in Japan, Moanga insists his mindset is fully on returning to the NPC series rather than a potential call-up to the All Blacks. He says he's just keen to play some rugby, no matter what his role is.
12: Obviously this week it's off the bench, so closing the game, I think I'm happy to do whatever. But end of the day, like, I'm still the young kid that's still passionate and in love with the game of footy.
6: That's news and sport. I'm Tony Doe. Wanna
0: Breakfast with Jack Vanderhayden and Wanaka's best music mix all day. 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
7: In this update, the government is promising its learned lessons from COVID to apply to future pandemics. It's issued its formal response to the Royal Commission of Inquiry, accepting all recommendations in some form. It includes a promise to make information about key decisions publicly available within 5 working days and calls for greater oversight on debt management. Prime Minister Luxon sees the economic impacts of the pandemic as key.
8: And the big takeout for us as a government was the economic management of the actual pandemic experience, which has caused so much pain and suffering.
7: The first cab off the rank to explore for oil and gas since the 2018 ban was reversed says its team has decades of experience. Australian company NZ Energy has been granted a 12-year permit to explore a 546 square kilometre area in the Taranaki Basin. Jacob Jones reports.
9: NZ Energy says it will follow health, safety and environmental requirements. NZ wants to help bolster our energy security, but says there's ultimately no guarantee of commercial development. It's promising to engage with regulators, iwi and the wider community.
7: Another border biometrics bombshell as the minister confirms a botched project spent even more money than first thought. The Immigration New Zealand IT upgrade was cancelled last year after spending $33 million. Immigration Minister Erica Stanford says officials misled her and previous ministers. Now Stanford has revealed she's found an additional $6 million was spent, which she had no idea about. She says she's disappointed but not surprised and warned more is to come.
10: There will definitely be more. We've already found more instances where I have been, I believe, deliberately misled.
7: The government is looking to buy one-way military strike drones as a lower-cost alternative to missiles. The human-operated machines drop explosives on a target and have changed the face of the Russia-Ukraine war. They've also helped Iran counter US and Israeli forces. Lachlan Rennie reports.
11: The government's also now looking into unarmed long-range aerial drones for maritime surveillance. Defence Minister Chris Pink says they'll particularly look for Kiwi producers for the tech. He says there's no prosperity without security.
7: The use of private fireworks is here to stay, with the government confirming it won't progress a ban. Political reporter Ethan Griffiths has the story.
12: After numerous petitions with thousands of signatures, in May, a cross-party parliamentary select committee unanimously recommended a full ban on private sales of fireworks. The recommendation was supported by Fire and Emergency, as well as the SPCA. But the government says it won't introduce a ban, as it would remove access to a legal and widely used product.
7: ACT David Seymour says people should be able to have their fun, but NZ First's Winston Peters says he'll continue to push for a ban. Paying for shopping or food with our face or hand could quickly become the new reality. FPOS is slowly rolling out Verifone's new biometric-capable payment terminals from this week. Verifone claims it removes the need for a physical card, allowing age verification, identity checks and payments in a single interaction. Retail NZ CEO Carolyn Young thinks it could take a while to appear in every store, but she could be taken by surprise.
13: Technology these days, every time a new adaptation of something comes forward, it can rapidly expand quite quickly.
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7: In sport and Commonwealth Games news, Lewis Clairbert is in with the chance of another medal, qualifying for the 200 metres freestyle final in the pool. The two shot putters, Tom Walsh and Nick Palmer, will both be in the next round of their event. Walsh was first in his group and Palmer third in his. Georgia Theron came close to a medal in the 77 kilogram weightlifting division, lifting a personal best, but having to settle for fourth. Sam Tanner managed a third in his mile heat to go to the next round, but Geordie Beamish failed to start his race. And there's been heartbreak for New Zealand in the 3x3 basketball semi-final, with the Kiwis going down 21-16 to England in a physical contest. In local basketball, the Southern Sharks have secured a semi-final spot in the NBL but had to work hard for it. They trailed the Tauranga Whai by 53-42 at half-time, but powered home in the second half, winning 96-81. In rugby, outgoing Blues first five Stephen Perofeta believes the mass exodus from the club is natural. One of six senior Blues players from this year's team moving abroad, the 29-year-old will head to Japanese side Yokohama following the NPC season for Auckland. Perofeta says it was hard to overlook securing his family's financial future.
14: Getting to the age where it's becoming more and more important, so boys will have their different reasons, each their own around decisions, leaving. I guess it was just a coincidence that it was all at the same time and there's a decent clear-out.
7: And Perofeta has been named to make his long-awaited debut at 10 for Auckland in their opener against Canterbury in Christchurch on Saturday. Richie Mo'unga will be on the bench for the Red and Blacks, having done the opposite and returned from Japan. That's news and sport. I'm Tony Doe.
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8: In this update, the Herald Moultu Research poll of polls is forecasting the Opportunity Party will get 5.3% of the vote, meaning it's likely to get seats in Parliament in November. Most polls score Opportunity at around 4.7%, but at least one has it at 6%. Leader Keelai Wong says she's conscious there's still a way to go until the election.
9: But all of the polls are trending in the right direction, so we're really encouraged by that.
8: A man is facing two murder charges and one of attempted murder after a man and a woman were found dead in a home on Auckland's North Shore. Police say they received reports a person had been stabbed at a property on Birkdale's Sion Place just before 8:30 on Tuesday night. There they found the alleged offender, who was arrested, as well as a man with moderate injuries who's recovering in hospital. The two bodies were found at a home on Glenfield's Lingfield Street. The alleged offender and victims are believed to be well known to each other. The Green Party says investors in exploration for offshore oil will be left empty-handed. The government has granted Aussie operator NZ Energy a 12-year permit to drill across 546 square kilometres in the Taranaki Basin. Greens co-leader Chloe Swarbrick says government co-investment makes no economic sense. She also fears the climate change impacts.
10: Look, I don't even know where to start, to be honest with you. I guess first things first, the planet is on fire.
8: Westpac's chief economist says fuel prices aren't the only reasons for rising prices. New Stats NZ data shows the cost of living for the average household increased 3.2% in the year to the June quarter. It's the largest jump in more than 4 years, with higher petrol prices accounting for almost a third of the annual increase. Kelly Eckold, however, says there are general increases in other areas like electricity, which are less competitive and disproportionately affect lower-income households. Labor calls the government's response to the COVID inquiry a distraction. The coalition is promising to release information around major decisions within 5 working days in future and has already proactively released advice from the COVID Vaccine Advisory Group. Health Minister Simeon Brown has committed to reviewing the Health Act so any future pandemic response protects health, the economy and human rights. Labor campaign chair Kieran McAnulty isn't impressed.
11: But look, they can try their games, they can do what they like. We're just going to keep focusing on the cost of living.
8: Kiwis could soon be able to pay in stores using facial recognition or a hand scan, but it's unclear who'll front the costs. FPOST is launching Verifone's new biometric-capable payment terminals, one of the first markets globally. Verifone claims it could allow age verification, identity checks and payments in a single interaction without needing a card. Retail NZ CEO Carolyn Young says it's expensive technology, so they're looking at how it'll work.
12: The cafe owner or the retailer is going to be probably the one that's going to see the cost.
8: Winston Peters says he'll get a private fireworks use ban over the line, although the government has ruled it out. A parliamentary select committee recommended a ban on private sales for the first time in May after considering various petitions. But today the government has announced there'll be no law change. The New Zealand First leader says fireworks are a major animal welfare issue and he'll make his coalition partners change their minds.
13: When we get control of them, their hearts and minds will soon follow.
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8: In sport, in Commonwealth Games news, Lewis Clairbert is in with the chance of another medal. He's qualified for the 200 metres freestyle final. At the track and field, Tom Walsh finished top in his shot put qualifying group to go through, while Nick Palmer was third in his group and also qualifies. Geordie Beamish didn't start in the mile heats, but Sam Tanner was third in his round one race to go through to the next round. In weightlifting, Georgia Theron was agonisingly close to a bronze, but missed out in the 77-kilogram final despite lifting a personal best. And in the 3x3 basketball, New Zealand have lost their semi-final 21-16 in a tough encounter with England. Meanwhile, still with basketball, the Southern Sharks have secured a semi-final spot in the NBL, but had to work hard for it. They trailed the Tauranga Whai by 53-42 at half-time, but powered home in the second half, winning 96-81. They play either Auckland or Canterbury in the semis. In rugby, Richie Mo'unga is excited to come off the bench for Canterbury's NPC opener against Auckland on Saturday. Back after 3 years in Japan, Mo'unga insists his mindset is fully on returning to the NPC rather than a potential call-up to the All Blacks. He's just keen to play some rugby, no matter what his role is.
14: Obviously this week it's off the bench, so closing the game, I think I'm happy to do whatever. But end of the day, like, I'm still the young kid that's still passionate and in love with the game of footy.
8: That's news and sport. I'm Tony Doe. Wānaka.
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9: 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You could.

changed. And I traveled around the world, think where you living at now. I heard you moved to Austin, got an apartment and settled down. And every once in a while, I start texting, write a paragraph, but then I delete the message. Think about you like a pastime. 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
7: In this update, the Harold Moltu Research Poll of Polls is forecasting the Opportunity Party will get 5.3% of the vote, meaning it's likely to get seats in Parliament in November. Most polls score Opportunity at around 4.7%, but at least one has it at 6%. Leader Keelai Wong says she's conscious there's still a way to go until the election.
8: But all of the polls are trending in the right direction, so we're really encouraged by that.
7: A man is facing two murder charges and one of attempted murder after a man and a woman were found dead in a home on Auckland's North Shore. Police say they received reports a person had been stabbed at a property on Birkdale's Sion Place just before 8:30 on Tuesday night. There they found the alleged offender, who was arrested, as well as a man with moderate injuries who's recovering in hospital. The two bodies were found at a home on Glenfield's Lingfield Street. The alleged offender and victims are believed to be well known to each other. The Green Party says investors in exploration for offshore oil will be left empty-handed. The government has granted Aussie operator NZ Energy a 12-year permit to drill across 546 square kilometres in the Taranaki Basin. Greens co-leader Chloe Swarbrick says government co-investment makes no economic sense. She also fears the climate change impacts.
9: Look, I don't even know where to start, to be honest with you. I guess first things first, the planet is on fire.
7: Westpac's chief economist says fuel prices aren't the only reasons for rising prices. New Stats NZ data shows the cost of living for the average household increased 3.2% in the year to the June quarter. It's the largest jump in more than 4 years, with higher petrol prices accounting for almost a third of the annual increase. Kelly Eckold, however, says there are general increases in other areas like electricity, which are less competitive and disproportionately affect lower-income households. Labor calls the government's response to the COVID inquiry a distraction. The coalition is promising to release information around major decisions within 5 working days in future and has already proactively released advice from the COVID Vaccine Advisory Group. Health Minister Simeon Brown has committed to reviewing the Health Act so any future pandemic response protects health, the economy and human rights. Labour campaign chair Kieran McAnulty isn't impressed.
0: But look, they can try their games, they can do what they like, we're just going to keep focusing on the cost of living.
7: Kiwis could soon be able to pay in stores using facial recognition or a hand scan, but it's unclear who'll front the costs. FPOST is launching Verifone's new biometric-capable payment terminals, one of the first markets globally. Verifone claims it could allow age verification, identity checks and payments in a single interaction without needing a card. Retail NZ CEO Carolyn Young says it's expensive technology, so they're looking at how it'll work.
10: The cafe owner or the retailer is going to be probably the one that's going to see the cost.
7: Winston Peters says he'll get a private fireworks use ban over the line, although the government has ruled it out. A parliamentary select committee recommended a ban on private sales for the first time in May after considering various petitions. But today the government has announced there'll be no law change. The New Zealand First leader says fireworks are a major animal welfare issue and he'll make his coalition partners change their minds.
11: When we get control of them, their hearts and minds will soon follow.
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7: In sport, in Commonwealth Games news, Lewis Clairbert is in with the chance of another medal. He's qualified for the 200 metres freestyle final. At the track and field, Tom Walsh finished top in his shot put qualifying group to go through, while Nick Palmer was third in his group and also qualifies. Geordie Beamish didn't start in the mile heats, but Sam Tanner was third in his round one race to go through to the next round. In weightlifting, Georgia Theron was agonisingly close to a bronze, but missed out in the 77-kilogram final despite lifting a personal best. And in the 3x3 basketball, New Zealand have lost their semi-final 21-16 in a tough encounter with England. Meanwhile, still with basketball, the Southern Sharks have secured a semi-final spot in the NBL, but had to work hard for it. They trailed the Tauranga Fire by 53-42 at half-time, but powered home in the second half, winning 96-81. They play either Auckland or Canterbury in the semis. In rugby, Richie Mo'unga is excited to come off the bench for Canterbury's NPC opener against Auckland on Saturday. Back after 3 years in Japan, Mo'unga insists his mindset is fully on returning to the NPC rather than a potential call-up to the All Blacks. He's just keen to play some rugby, no matter what his role is.
12: Obviously this week it's off the bench, so closing the game, I think I'm happy to do whatever. But at the end of the day, like, I'm still the young kid that's still passionate and in love with the game of footy.
7: That's news and sport. I'm Tony Doe.
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7: In this update, fears the government won't be able to fulfil its COVID inquiry promises. It's accepting all recommendations from the COVID inquiry to varying degrees. The government says information around major decisions during future pandemics will be released within 5 working days. Public health expert Professor Michael Baker says he's pleased with their ambition, but is sceptical of their achievability.
8: There doesn't appear to be any specific financial allocation to support these measures. And given the way the public service appears to be shrinking, I think this will be very challenging.
7: A massive wave of public feedback as the government seeks to legally define a woman. The member's bill in the name of New Zealand First MP Jenny Marcroft would label a woman as an adult human biological female. The Social Services and Community Select Committee, which is looking at the bill, says more than 40,000 submissions have been made. It passed its first reading with support from National ACT and New Zealand First. The SPCA says it's devastated by the government's decision to override official recommendations to ban the public sale of fireworks. A cross-party parliamentary select committee unanimously recommended the full ban in May, supported by Fire and Emergency. The government's opted not to change any laws. Claims a change in government could create energy disruption. Australian company NZ Energy has been given the first oil and gas exploration permit since the 2018 ban, which was reversed last year. It'll be able to probe a 546 square kilometre area in the Taranaki Basin for 12 years. The Green Party has promised to bring back the oil and gas ban if elected. Energy Resource Aotearoa Chief Executive John Carnegie says we can't have a flip-flopping.
9: Offshore projects can take anywhere between 5 and 15 years just to reach production, so the policy settings need to last beyond one term of government.
7: That's news.
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7: In sport, the New Zealand women's 3x3 basketballers have earned bronze at the Glasgow Commonwealth Games. They lost their semi-final 21-9 to Uganda, but rebounded 18-13 in the medal playoff against Jamaica. Team member Sian Pupuki-Raubati says the earlier defeat was swiftly blocked.
11: Our coach gave us a good prep and said, you know, not all winners win everything. You've got to lose some to win some. So we stuck together, we took that in, and we knew we didn't want to feel like that again.
7: New Zealand currently sit eighth on the medal table with 3 gold, 7 silver and 4 bronze. Australia lead. Meanwhile, 18-year-old weightlifter Sena Stars has won Samoa's first gold medal of this edition in the women's 77kg event. That's sport. I'm Jodie Gill.
0: 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Unwrap the savings at Carpet Court's birthday celebration sale. 7 Cliff Wilson Street and the Mall Cromwell. Wānaka. We don't just share the stories of Upper Clutha, we live them. 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

He's not just talking about Upper Clutha, he's living it. There is no one more local than Jack. Radio Wānaka Breakfast with Jack Vanderhayden.

0: Radio Wanaka, good morning. Some technical difficulties this morning, so quickly get to that weather. Missed it before. A high of 12 today, mostly cloudy with some rain and light winds. Tomorrow, partly cloudy with a chance of a shower and a high of 9. And then Saturday, the 1st of August, a high of 7 and partly cloudy. Great to have your company with us this morning. The computer didn't load, then it loaded, then it restarted. Gotta love technology, right? Can't live with it, can't live without it, really. We're going to get into the Daily Greats next. We'll take a quick break, and when we come back, more music from Bryan Adams and Miles Smith, and then we'll do our Daily Greats. We do that every day. I'll tell you about it next.
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0: Miles Smith, Stargazing, it's Radio Wanaka. Good morning, Jack, with you for breakfast. After some technical difficulties, the studio is back running. Gotta love it when the computer doesn't load properly, eh? Every day on The Breakfast Show, we normally start things off. We're a little bit behind schedule, but that's okay. We start things off with what's called the Daily Greats, because every day we have to remind ourselves how great we are. You may be a spiritual person, you may be a religious person, or you may just be a person who doesn't do any woo-woo or whatnot. But this is none of that. This is just a quote we find online, we talk about it, and we get on with the day, because the work lies in the work that you're already doing. You're already doing it. You're tying your shoes on and you're getting on with the morning. So today's Daily Great. The thing you want is on the other side of fear. Short and sweet. The thing you want is on the other side of fear. What is that fear that's holding you back? Now remember, you've got to embrace the fear. There's a Māori proverb, tu fitia te hopo. And that translates basically to feel the fear and do it anyway. You've got to feel the fear. You've got to embrace it and go, okay, this is scary. Where is it scary? Is it scary in my tummy? Is it scary in my head? Is it scary in my chest? Where is this scary coming into your body? And then you embrace it and you go, okay, well, the thing I want is through this fear. It's like climbing up a mountain. Sometimes it's a bit hard, it's a bit of a slug. But once you get up the top, the views are worth it. And then on the way down, you go, you know what, that wasn't too bad. And that's like life. Maybe you're climbing your mountain right now. Maybe this week has been a mountain. But keep going. Keep pushing. Because you're doing it. And you should be so proud of yourself that you've got to this point in life. Look how far you've come. And remember, if no one tells you else today, I'm going to remind you that you are great, that you are enough, and you are loved, and you're doing such an awesome job. And the thing you want is on the other side of that fear that you are facing. So keep going. Okay, you matter. You matter. Keep going. And so, Daily Greats, don't you bloody forget it.
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0: Britney Spears, baby, one more time. Yeah, never ashamed to sing some Britney, eh? That's such a tune. I was in love with Britney Spears. I remember the first time I saw that Toxic video clip. I didn't know what was going on. But now I do, obviously, as an adult. But anyway, we digress this morning. After 6:30... After 6:30, we will take a look at your headlines and also we will celebrate today in history. A very important director is actually celebrating his birthday today. He just has a movie out at the moment called The Odyssey. May ring a bell, Christopher Nolan. Anyway, we'll get into that after your news and sport. It's Radio Wanaka. Good morning. Jack with you for breakfast.
1: 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Radio Wanaka News with Mitre 10 Mega Wanaka, a great range of product to keep the warm air in and cold out this winter.
2: In this update, fears the government won't be able to fulfil its COVID inquiry promises. It's accepting all recommendations from the COVID inquiry to varying degrees. The government says information around major decisions during future pandemics will be released within 5 working days. Public health expert Professor Michael Baker says he's pleased with their ambition but sceptical of their achievability. Greenpeace says the government's creating a massive missed opportunity in energy. Australian company NZ Energy has been given the first oil and gas exploration permit since the 2018 ban, which was reversed last year. Greenpeace says any additional fossil fuel searching will just exacerbate the climate crisis. Program Director Niamh O'Flynn says the government's wasting time it doesn't have.
3: Every second you spend looking for more oil and gas, every dollar you pour into more oil and gas is money and time that you are not investing in the renewable solutions that we know we need.
2: Winston Peters is appalled at revelations of even more wasted taxpayer money on the failed border IT upgrade. Immigration Minister Erica Stanford's revealed the MB scrapped immigration biometric upgrade actually cost nearly $40 million. The New Zealand First Leader says heads should roll. The fight to stop everyone from being able to buy fireworks isn't over. The government's opted not to follow Select Committee advice, which in May recommended banning the public sale of fireworks. The SPCA says it won't stop pushing for change. That's news.
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2: In sport, former All-White Fred de Jong wants the proposed FIFA Ford Enterprise red-carded. The football plan championed by President Gianni Infantino would see commercial rights for FIFA tournaments like the World Cup sold off, potentially raising billions of dollars. De Jong is wary.
4: There's no advertising on the football pitch and there's no advertising on an international team shirt. So those sort of things will disappear and you'll see the game will change and not for the better.
2: The New Zealand women's 3x3 basketballers have earned bronze at the Glasgow Commonwealth Games. They lost their semi-final 21-9 to Uganda, but rebounded 18-13 in the medal playoff against Jamaica. The men lost their semi-final 18-16 to Scotland. That's sport. I'm Jodie Gill.
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0: We'll do the road reports next. A high of 12 today, mostly cloudy with rain from later this morning. I expect it to clear up this evening. Tomorrow, a high of 9 for the last day of July, partly cloudy with a chance of a shower, turning some light winds into a southwesterly tomorrow morning. And then on Saturday, partly cloudy with a chance of a shower in the afternoon and a high of 7. Sunday this weekend, partly cloudy and a chance of a shower with a high of 11 as well. Right now, across the Upper Clutha, it is 10 degrees, but it feels like 5. Not too bad. No frost this morning.
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0: If you're heading towards Albert Town on State Highway 6 between Aubrey Road and Allison Ave, there is a 30k zone in place with the Upper Clutha Waste Management Plan happening as we speak. And don't forget, next week, Monday from 9 until 5:30pm, the Albert Town Bridge will be closed. That is starting this Monday coming, the 3rd of August. 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We're going to go back in time very soon with Today in History. But first, some music. Ronan Keaton on the way. Shaboozy for us now with Jelly Roll. Amen.

0: Ronan Keaton, life is a roller coaster, it sure is. And today in history, it's good to celebrate the past. Today we're celebrating Christopher Nolan. It's his birthday, The Dark Knight, Oppenheimer, and his newest movie, The Odyssey. It's his birthday. Happy birthday, Chris. Don't know if you'll be, you're probably not listening. I would say he's not. I'd almost put $1 million that I don't have on it. And then in 1983, this song here was number one. It's The Police, Message in a Bottle. I found a message in a bottle one time. My brother will say that he found it, but I reckon I did. We were at the yacht club, and it came up from the lake. How good is that? It was just like a fun one. It was like a school project thing. And then in 1999, the Blair Witch Project opened nationwide in America, and then later being released in the cinemas worldwide. Do you remember that movie? It was the most profitable, or one of the most profitable films of all time, The Blair Witch Project, because people were like, oh my gosh, is it real? It seems so real. It was that handy cam style of movie. It was one of the first ones to do it. It's not real, but it's still a very good movie, very scary movie as well.
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5: Oh, I was just overtaking someone, officer. Could have only been a couple of k's over. But just for a second to get round them, you know? You're not going to ping me for that, are you? Surely just a warning. I've never even had a...
6: Crash involving three injured parties. Reported speeding vehicle collided with an SUV at an intersection. Two victims, stat one. We've lost the driver. We've heard it all. We've seen it all. Slow down.
7: 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And guess what? Rhetorical question? It's aligned with a massive Rugby League Grand Final weekend in Sydney! And the best part?

Live across the Upper Clutha, good morning. Jack with you for breakfast. It's time to take a look at your headlines. All thanks to Willow Ridge Developments. They are launching a new subdivision of businesses and mixed-use sites for sale in three parks just across the road from the new proposed health centre. 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Call Mark Pittaway on 443 6905. From the ODT, a climber has been praised for a heroic three-hour effort to raise the alarm after their climbing companion became seriously injured in the mountains here, just at the Mount Aspiring National Park. Good on ya. And then from the Upper Clutha Messenger, local parents are being encouraged to join the Postpone the Phone movement, urging families to delay giving children smartphones to support their well-being and development. Not a bad cause. More over at your messenger. And then from the New Zealand Herald, a Queenstown bouncer has admitted to selling cocaine while working as a security guard, earning the nickname Street Dealer during court proceedings. At least they're honest about it, you know. You'd rather an honest drug dealer than not an honest drug dealer, but naughty, naughty, naughty. If you like your news and you like podcasts, then why not check out the Front Page Podcast with Chelsea Daniels. This is the Wild Ones, or Wild Ones, Fro Rider. See ya. It's Radio Wanaka. Morning. Hey.

0: Wild One, see ya, Flo Rida, it's Jack with you for breakfast, all thanks to Southern Lakes Panel Beating. It's almost 7 o'clock, we are very much almost there. We will take a look at the snow reports and we'll head up to the snow farm. We'll touch in with Sam Lee and the team up at the snow farm, see what it's doing. No frost this morning, which is really nice. So I think it's going to be a perfect day to get into the mountains. Rain is expected later on and hopefully some snow. Oh yeah.
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7: In this update, hopes the government can put politics aside and learn from both the successes and failures of COVID. It's released its response to the COVID inquiry, accepting all of its recommendations to varying degrees. It agrees information on key decisions made during any future pandemic will be made public within 5 working days. Public health expert Professor Michael Baker says there were things that were problematic, but it's important to keep things in perspective.
8: We know that it's very tough to get it perfectly right. I think we just want to maintain balance, have a civil discussion about this and treat it as a learning opportunity, not an opportunity for political point scoring.
7: The Defence Minister's not saying how much the government will fork out for one-way military strike drones. It's looking into the human-operated machines, which explode on a target and serve as a lower-cost alternative to missiles. The government's also considering unarmed long-range aerial drones for maritime surveillance. Chris Pink says they'll be spending what they need to get a result. Meanwhile, a government paper reveals the Army's recruit training isn't meeting demand effectively. The Cabinet document lists 4 different problems facing the system, centred at Waiuru military camp, including ageing infrastructure from the World War II era. Wellington Central MP Tamitha Paul has hastily removed a line of merchandise inspired by Metallica due to copyright concerns. A so-called Tamitallica tee was taken down from the Green Party website after questions from our newsroom pointing out its similarity to the rock band's iconic white-on-black logo. Tobias McIntosh has more.
9: The shirt was worn by co-leader Chloe Swarbrick and other party affiliates at Paul's campaign launch. A Green Party spokesperson says the shirt was inspired by heavy metal and was not intended to cause confusion with or profit from Metallica's trademark content. It says it has been removed to avoid confusion.
7: That's news.
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7: In sport, is Stephen Fleming poised to become the next England Test cricket coach? The Telegraph reports the former New Zealand captain is the favourite to take over from former teammate Brendan McCullum after a week of interviews. Fleming recently exited a 17-year tenure in charge of the Chennai Super Kings. The women's 100 metres Commonwealth Games champion has received her medal in Glasgow. Hobbs has reflected on her achievement after a night's sleep.
11: Honestly, it's still sinking in. And I didn't know if I'd ever get a moment like that to be able to hear and the national anthem play at a global event like this, so it's really special.
7: That's sport. I'm Jodie Gill.
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12: Good morning. A high of 12 degrees. Today, mostly cloudy with rain at times from later this morning and some nor'westerlies developing. On Friday, that's tomorrow, the last day of July, partly cloudy with a chance of a shower and a high of 9 and an overnight of -1. And then on Saturday, August 1st, partly cloudy, chance of a shower until the afternoon, and a high of 7 degrees. Right now it is 10 degrees, it feels like 6. It's nice.
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12: Warmer temperatures across the Upper Clutha and the network roads. Please drive safe, like always, though. But, no ice to report on. Roadworks on State Highway 6 heading towards Albert Town on State Highway, just between Allison Ave and also Aubrey Road. Other than that, everything's fine. Drive safe.
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12: 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Next, New Radicals. This is Sam Fender, Olivia Dean. It was the number one song for a long time. And the reason being, it's just a lovely tune.

0: Live across the Upper Clutha, everywhere with the iHeartRadio app, 99.1 in Cromwell, 92.2 in Wanaka. Good morning, Jack here. Imagine this, you walk into a classroom and your teacher is a robot. Well, that could actually happen to one school over in the United States. A school in New York City have spent around $60,000 on this humanoid AI called Sally, meant to help students learn coding, robotics, all that kind of stuff. Sounds pretty futuristic, right? Well, the community didn't think so. Parents started asking questions. What data is it collecting? How long is it going to be teaching the kids? Is this replacing the actual teachers? And then things really blew up when people realized the company behind it had links to, well, let's just say some very questionable products. Our teachers' union actually jumped in and locals pushed back, and now the whole thing has been paused because it kind of makes you think AI in the classroom, probably like coming sooner or later, really. You know, it's on the way. I'm sure classrooms are already using it. But having an actual robot teach the children just seems a little wild. You know, it's kind of scary to think, are robots taking our jobs? Well, this one tried to. But Sally, sorry, hit the road. You're not getting a job this time.
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2: Getting straight to the point with your snow reports, all thanks to Galloway Cook Allen. Alrighty, open today up at Cadrona. No new snow, but still perfect conditions. Maybe some snow later this afternoon. Remember, carry your chains. It is chain free at the moment, but you just never know with the forecast at the moment. Things will be spinning from 8:30. You're probably already on the way there. Maybe you're already parked up in the car park, ready to roll. Enjoy, ride safe, and have a fantastic morning up on the hill. Over at Treble Cone, they are also open. It's chain free. They have the free shuttle bus though. And also, even if you're not a skier or snowboarder and you just live locally and you want to go up there and, you know, maybe enjoy the free Wi-Fi, get yourself a coffee, maybe go for lunch or brekkie, you're allowed to do that. You don't have to have a season pass to go up. You can go up, use the facilities, hang out, kick back in the cafe and just enjoy being in the Alpine. You can do that. We're going to go and catch up with Sam Lee a little bit later on in the show and we'll find out what's happening up at the snow farm. The Merino Muster is back and they need you. We're looking for volunteers, so we'll catch up with Sam and the team at the snow farm a little bit later for some more snow reports.
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Gracie Abrams, that's so true. This one here pretty much affects all of us. It's a major shake-up to sick and annual leave, and has just passed through Parliament. The big change, everything moves to an hours-based system. So instead of the old setup, your leave now builds up directly based on how many hours you work. And here's the big one. You can actually start using your leave from day one on the job. No waiting around. There's also changes for casual workers. Instead of building up leave, they'll get an extra 12.5% added to their pay. And you'll be able to cash in up to a quarter of your annual leave each year if you want. Nice. Now, the government says this fixes a system that has been confusing for years, making things clearer for employees and employers and fairer for everyone. But not everyone is convinced. Opposition's already saying they'd scrap it if they get back in. So, yeah, big changes coming. If government changes, things are changing in government, and it means that we have to catch up and figure out what is going on. It's all a big kerfuffle sometimes. This is Amy Winehouse, Rehab, on Radio Wanaka.

0: Amy Winehouse Rehab, it's Radio Wanaka, 7:30, new sport and weather's up next. Check out the roads, it's all pretty good for the morning. Actually, no frost, which is nice. And then we are going to celebrate you and someone that is worthy of a celebration. It could be anything. Maybe it's a birthday, maybe you just got a new job or something. Text your celebration through to 2442 and we'll chuck them in the celebrations. It's happening after 7:30.
1: Radio Wanaka News with Mitre 10 Mega Wanaka, selling firewood by the scoop, a perfect top-up or weekender option to keep your home warm this winter.
2: In this update, a lawyer who fought COVID vaccine mandates wants a pandemic review to focus on the public health response, not just politics. The government has accepted all recommendations from the COVID inquiry to varying degrees. It's also agreed information on major decisions during future pandemics should be released within 5 working days. COVID lawyer Matthew Haig says this is a positive step, but there should be another inquiry on the public response specifically.
3: I think a lot of people have a sense of frustration, and this COVID response talk about rebuilding trust. That's a good thing. We need to rebuild trust. Well, what about trust in the scientific community? Because I think that's really lacking at the moment.
2: Claims a change in government could create energy disruption. Australian company NZ Energy has been given the first oil and gas exploration permit since the 2018 ban, which was reversed last year. The Green Party has promised to bring back the ban. Energy resource Aotearoa says consistent policy is needed, not flip-flopping. University students of all stripes are being challenged to tackle one of the world's biggest frontiers, space. Auckland University's launched the New Zealand Undergraduate Space Challenge today. Over 3 semesters, teams will compete to have the strongest concept developed into the hardware of a miniature satellite, which will be launched through Rocket Lab.

0: Rare artifacts from on board the Titanic will soon be on display in Auckland. The exhibition, Titanic: The Human Story, opens in the old Smith & Coe's building next month. That's news.
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0: In sport, the New Zealand women's 3x3 basketballers have earned bronze at the Glasgow Commonwealth Games. They lost their semi-final to Uganda, but rebounded in the medal playoff against Jamaica. Swimmer Lewis Clairbert has concluded his campaign with 7th in the 200-metre freestyle. He heads home with 2 gold medals and a silver in his luggage. The team picked up 10 in total. Women's 100 metres champion Zoe Hobbs has received her medal at a ceremony this morning. New Zealand currently sit 8th on the table behind South Africa, but ahead of India, with 3 gold, 7 silver and 4 bronze. Elsewhere, Warriors centre Rocco Berry has been linked with a move to the Storm in League's NRL. That's sport. I'm Jodie Gill.
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2: Mostly cloudy today with a high chance of showers later this morning and some nor'westerlies developing. A high of 12 and a low of 3. It's actually, it was really warm this morning. It still is. A high of 9 tomorrow, partly cloudy and a chance of a shower for the last day of July. And then on Saturday, the 1st of August, you beauty, partly cloudy, chance of a shower and a high of 7. Right now across the Upper Clutha, it's actually 11 degrees. It only feels like 9, so it's rather nice.
1: 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Sue and Barry Bruce have the right vehicle for you at wanakarentacar.co.nz.
2: Warmer temperatures across the Upper Clutha and the network roads. Please drive safe, like always, though. But, no ice to report on. Roadworks on State Highway 6 heading towards Albert Town on State Highway, just between Allison Ave and also Aubrey Road. Other than that, everything's fine. Drive safe.

His guilty pleasure is the buttered chicken at Ashraf's with a garlic naan on the side. 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

0: Morgan Wallen last night. It's 20 away from 8. We'll get into some celebrations very soon. If you want to celebrate something today, we will chuck it in the celebration book and just text it through to 2442 with who you're celebrating, what you're celebrating, and we will give the shout-outs. But I need your help here as well, and all you have to do is let me know who your community champion is. Nominate that person, nominate yourself, someone who just gives their time, helps others, always putting the community first, and we would love to see them recognised. We have our Community Champions Award to win $500 cash, all thanks to Aspiring Law. They are sharing the light on these incredible humans. Now, I know these people never, and I've said this before, they never ever do it for the kudos or the pats on the back or the attaboys. They just don't. They're just hardworking, community, like-minded, good souls. This is where we come in. If you text Aspiring to 2442 with their name and why they deserve it, or if you'd rather email your nomination through to Radio Wanaka at nzme.co.nz, we'll start accumulating these entries, and then we'll figure out who is the most deserving. Now, I know that is hard. Trust me, the panel who decides this, yeah, I can't choose because I want everyone to win, but that's just not how it works. Aspiring to 2442 with their name and why they deserve the $500 cash prize, but also the title of Community Champion.
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1: We have a big 10th birthday to a young Sophie. Happy birthday, Sophie. That's lots of love from your gran and everyone in the fam. 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Enjoy. And we're also celebrating a bit older than you, Sophie. 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Have a great one. 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Enjoy, Dave. Big old 50.

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5: Radio Wanaka News with Mitre 10 Mega Wanaka, stocking kindling, fire starters and pellets to keep your home warm this winter.
6: In this update, hopes the government can put politics aside and learn from both the successes and failures of COVID. It's released its response to the COVID inquiry, accepting all of its recommendations to varying degrees. It agrees information on key decisions made during any future pandemic will be made public within 5 working days, which didn't happen with vaccinations. Public health expert Professor Michael Baker says there should be a civil and balanced discussion that's treated as a learning opportunity, not one for political point scoring. And lawyer Matthew Haig, who fought against COVID vaccine mandates, says the biggest lesson learnt is that governments will do what's politically expedient.
7: I don't want to be cynical. The 7 action points that the government is saying they will change, this is positive stuff. Strengthening the rule of law, protecting fundamental rights, these are good things.
6: Winston Peters is appalled at revelations of even more wasted taxpayer money on the failed border IT upgrade. Immigration Minister Erica Stanford's revealed the MB immigration biometric upgrade actually cost nearly $40 million. Peters calls the ordeal a shocker.
8: Well, there's only one answer to that. Heads should roll.
6: A house is well alight in Rolleston on the outskirts of Christchurch. Firefighters were called just after 5 a.m. to the single-storey house fire. Fire and Emergency Southern shift manager Lynn Crossan says everyone in the house has been accounted for. Rare artefacts from on board the Titanic will soon be on display in Auckland. The exhibition Titanic, The Human Story opens in the old Smith & Coe building next month. It's expected to draw more than 100,000 visitors. Auckland Live director Daniel Clark says there are more than 200 items and personal belongings from on board the ship.
9: So they'll be able to see the world of the Titanic as well as be guided through an audio story as well. You can see, hear and also touch elements of this exhibition.
6: That's news.
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6: In sport, FIFA president Gianni Infantino has caused more uproar with a proposal to sell off commercial rights to football's pinnacle tournaments. The proposal, labelled Ford Enterprise, has immediately faced calls for a corporate VAR. Former All-White Fred De Jong fears the privatisation would channel the sport to chase money rather than sporting success. New Zealand remain unbeaten in netball at the Commonwealth Games after a 65-37 triumph over Wales in pool play. Meanwhile, 100 metres champion Zoe Hobbs has received her medal.
11: It is pretty heavy. It feels really good. I think I'll be wearing this to the airport tomorrow. It's probably not going to be coming off all night. Share it around the family because they deserve it just as much as I do and my support team.
6: That's sport. I'm Jodie Gill.
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12: Warmer temperatures across the Upper Clutha and the network roads. Please drive safe, like always, though. But, no ice to report on. Roadworks on State Highway 6 heading towards Albert Town on State Highway, just between Allison Ave and also Aubrey Road. Other than that, everything's fine. Drive safe.
5: Radio Wānaka weather. 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
12: I'm having some technical difficulties this morning. I tell you that much for free. Our forecast for today, a high of 12, mostly cloudy. And we are expecting rain later this morning. A few clouds around, but that sunrise earlier was lovely. Friday tomorrow, 31st of July, partly cloudy with a chance of a shower. Northerlies turning to a southwesterly in the morning and a high of 10. And then on Saturday, August 1, partly cloudy with a high chance of showers throughout the evening and a high of 7. Right now across the Upper Clutha, it's still 11 degrees. No rain just yet.
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12: Always a pleasure to wake up with you this morning, wherever you're tuning in from, Jack here on your breakfast show. We're going to go out to Harware very soon. We're going to reach out to Hamish at the Harware store and kitchen because tomorrow their restaurant and bar is back open. You've been out there upstairs at the on the spot there or cafe corner. Yeah. Pretty exciting. So we'll have Hamish on the show to see what's happening tomorrow for the opening of their restaurant, reopening of their restaurant and bar upstairs. It's very cool. We love celebrating local businesses doing cool things. This is Alex Warren. It's Ordinary.
13: They say the holy water's watered down, and this town's lost its faith. Our colors will fade eventually, so if our time is running out, day after day, we'll make the mundane a masterpiece. Oh my, oh my love. I take one look at you, you're taking me out.

0: Radio Wanaka, good morning. Happy Thursday. Something very exciting. It is back upstairs at the hardware store and kitchen. The restaurant and bar is opening tomorrow from 4 p.m. Friday 31st. That's tomorrow. And we've got Hamish from the hardware store and kitchen with us now. Good morning, Hamish.
1: Good morning.
0: Hamish, pretty exciting news for you and the team out at the hardware store and kitchen. It's been a long time coming to get the restaurant back up and running.
1: Yeah, we're very excited here. So we're looking forward to welcoming everyone back into our awesome space upstairs, and hopefully hit the ground running.
0: Definitely. Now, this is a beautiful location out at Hardware. You've got a new chef, a new menu. Can you tell us a little bit about your chef who you've hired for the position?
1: Yeah, so our chef, new chef Ed, is hitting the ground with running with some great takes on classic pub food.
0: Nice. You can't beat classic pub food. And with that view that you guys have above the hardware store, how good is that? Now, Hamish, if people want to book a table for the opening day tomorrow afternoon, how can we do that?
1: Yeah, sure. So come and see us at the store, give us a call, or flick us an email and we'll get back to you.
0: Hamish from the Hardware Store and Kitchen, congratulations. Opening once again the upstairs bar and restaurant. It's tomorrow, 4 p.m. out at Hardware. Hamish, thanks for your time this morning.
1: You're very welcome.
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0: The Black Eyed Peas, Get It Started. It's 8:22. Good morning. Now, don't get me started on eating habits because, you know, we're I'm not the tidiest of eaters. Sometimes I dribble on my shirt. Sometimes I get a little bit messy, but that's fine. But when it comes to food combos, I feel like I'm a bit of a pro. Last night, we just, you know, cheap and cheerful, easy oven pizza, nothing too flash. But in the cupboard, we had a hidden, I call it the hidden pack of treats, because if I see the chocolate, I'll eat the chocolate. I can't be the only one who does that, so I'll get my better half. She'll hide the chocolate. isn't that funny? At 32 years old, you've got to hide it from me. No self-control. But anyway, no shame. So I found the hidden bag of M&Ms. Now, they're a little stale, the chocolate, just basic M&Ms. And I thought, why not? I'm feeling a little weird, a little dangerous. The Wednesday night dinner. I don't judge me. You can if you want, silently. But I chucked some chocolate M&Ms on my oven pizza. Thoughts? Well, I can tell you, it was blinking delicious. It was actually really, really good. I've never done this. I don't know why I did it. I wasn't even trying to be silly. I just thought, oh, this looks all right. And I chucked a few M&Ms on, only like a handful. And surprisingly, it made the cheap and cheerful oven frozen pizza, like I'm talking, you know, like the $4.50, the cheapest one you can get at the supermarché, it made it really good. Yeah, no sauce on it, just the normal basic oven pizza with some M&Ms. So, this morning, I want to know your weird food combos. No judgment, this is a judge-free zone, all right? And if you don't care what people think, then they, you know, it doesn't matter what people say. Judge your, no, don't judge. Tell me your, don't, no judgment, safe free space. Tell me your weird food combos over at Facebook, Radio Wanaka/Facebook. We're talking about that there this morning. Weird food combos. Judge free, okay? Don't be going on those comments and judging people's combos because, you know, we can't yuck each other's yum. Don't knock it till you try it. Oven pizza. And a couple M&Ms on top. Not bad.
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1: In this update, a significant wave of public feedback as the government seeks to legally define a woman, is senior political reporter Azaria Howell.
2: The members' bill in the name of NZ First MP Jenny Marcroft would label a woman as an adult human biological female. The Social Services and Community Select Committee, which is looking at the bill, says more than 40,000 submissions have been made. It passed its first reading with support from National, ACT and New Zealand First, though opposition MPs see it as potentially harmful to transgender people.
1: The fight to stop everyone from being able to buy fireworks isn't over. The government's opted not to follow Select Committee advice, which in May recommended banning the public sale of fireworks. The SPCA says it won't stop pushing for change. The arms bill has passed its final reading in Parliament, with a new independent firearms regulator on the way. The legislation creates Firearms Safety and Education New Zealand, which will operate independently of police, focusing on licensing, firearm safety and education. Associate Justice Minister Nicole McKee says it strengthens penalties and enforcement against unlawful firearms activity while removing unnecessary rules. Z Energy's warning the fuel crisis still has a long way to run. General Manager of Supply Julian Hughes says supply remains intact, but tougher measures may be needed if the Iran war continues to worsen. He says there are both suggestions disruption could quickly resolve itself and fears of a severe global shortage. That's news.
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1: In sport, Stephen Fleming is poised to become the next England Test cricket coach. The former New Zealand captain is a firm favourite to take over from former teammate Brendan McCullum after a week of interviews. Fleming recently exited a 17-year tenure in charge of the Chennai Super Kings. England's next test is 3 weeks away at Headingley, the first of three matches against Pakistan. A knee injury setback to defender Catherine Hall has dampened New Zealand's routine 65-37 netball win over Wales at the Commonwealth Games. She'd already been in a scramble to attend the Games after undergoing surgery on her foot earlier in the year. The Silver Ferns remain top of Pool B. After four of five matches, they face Trinidad and Tobago tomorrow. That's sport. I'm Jodie Gill.
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3: Good morning. Happy Thursday. We have a high of 12 degrees. Mostly cloudy. The cloud is slowly creeping through. It's still lovely outside, but we are expecting rain at some point this morning and should be dying out later this evening. Tomorrow, partly cloudy with a chance of a shower and a high of 10 degrees, also with a low of -1. And then Saturday, the 1st of August, pinch and a punch, no returns. There you go, getting early. If you've got siblings or grew up with siblings, you'll know about that. A high of 7 for Saturday, partly cloudy with a chance of a shower, and Sunday, partly cloudy, chance of a shower in the evening, and a high of 12. Right now it is 11 degrees across the Upper Clutha.
0: Road reports on Radio Wānaka, brought to you by Wānaka Rent-A-Car. Sue and Barry Bruce have the right vehicle for you at wanakarentacar.co.nz.
3: Warmer temperatures across the Upper Clutha, so that means roads are a little dry this morning. Still be cautious of those shady spots, because you just never know if that ice is still there. But other than that, everything is open, everything's driving well. Just be cautious on the roads. Drive safe. Please drive safe. That is definitely always the key message. But yeah, roads will get a little slippery as the rain falls, but not yet, though, not yet, but soon. I can feel it in my waters. We're going to catch up with Laura Varnes from the Upper Clutha Messenger very soon to see what's happening in this week's Messenger. This is Blink 182. What's my age again? I took her out.

0: Radio Wanaka, good morning, happy Thursday, and it wouldn't be a Thursday without catching up with Laura Vance from the Upper Clutha Messenger. Laura's with us now. Morning, Laura.
1: Good morning.
0: Laura, not too cold this morning, but things are heating up in the Messenger. What is in the Messenger this week?
1: Well, if you hadn't already spotted it, we have had the crime line back in the Messenger for a while. This is a weekly notice, courtesy of Wanaka Police, and it's sponsored by New World Three Parks. It gives the community an update of incidents in the area. One topic that's been popping up regularly is accidents on icy roads. So remember this winter to drive to the conditions, especially on these frosty mornings, and don't forget to carry chains in your boot. This week's crime line is on page 24.
0: But it's not just icy mornings that are causing issue. The roads across the QLDC are they're a little bit wild at the moment. Have you got any more news around the roads?
1: Yeah, absolutely. The QLDC actually has a couple of notices in this week about the Albert Town Bridge closure coming up next week. So information on this can be found on our front cover and on page 2. They've got a large notice with all the information.
0: Yes, it's definitely something that we need to know, but then it's one of those things, someone always seems to forget about the closures of the bridges.
1: Yep.
0: Joining us this morning, our friend from the Upper Clutha Messenger, Laura Vance, is with us. Laura, what's on in the What's On section?
1: So this week, book lovers and puzzle fans, this one's for you. Head to Rotary Club's annual book and jigsaw sale. This kicks off this Friday and runs for 3 days. For all the details, check out our front page story this week.
0: Laura Vance from the Upper Clutha Messenger. Remember, if you can't get to the Messenger itself, you can go online. Just go mymessenger.co.nz. Laura, as always, an absolute pleasure to chat.
1: Thank you.
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Tears for Fears. Everybody wants to rule the world. Time to take a look at some headlines. Brought to you by Willow Ridge. The final stage of Meadowstone Alpha Series. It's on the market. Over 50% have already sold. Wanaka's most outstanding location in a fantastic area. Give Jared Fraser at Willow Ridge Developments a call on 443 6905. From the ODT, a climber has been praised for a heroic 3-hour effort to raise the alarm after their climbing companion became seriously injured in the mountains in Aspiring National Park a few days ago. So yeah, everyone's okay, but still crazy. From the New Zealand Herald, a Queenstown bouncer has admitted to selling cocaine while working as a security guard, earning the nickname Street Dealer during court proceedings. At least they're honest, but still, drug dealing bad. And then in the Upper Clutha Messenger this morning, local parents are being encouraged to join the Postpone the Phone movement, urging families to delay giving children smartphones to support their well-being and development. There's a very interesting podcast with Steve Jobs and Tim Cook, Steve Jobs, obviously the creator of Apple, talking about giving

0: Puff Daddy, Mace, and the Notorious B.I.G. Biggie Smalls. Mo money, mo problems. Am I right? After 9 o'clock, more music still to come, of course, all thanks to New World. We keep the vibes going with the best karaoke song. Love Darius Rucker's Wagon Wheel. Where's Hootie and the Blowfish? No, it's just Darius Rucker. That's coming up after 9, as well as Harry Styles, American Girls. Wonder if you could change the lyrics to Kiwi Girls. We're in love with New Zealander girls. Yeah, we could do it. We could do it. Anyway, it's all after 9 right here on Radio Wanaka, and I want to talk about those food combos after last night's pizza and M&M's. Oh, yeah.
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11: In this update, the Health Minister's rejecting claims the COVID inquiry could be wasted time if the government changes after the election. It's accepted all the inquiry's recommendations to varying degrees. The government says information around major decisions during future pandemics will be released within 5 working days. Simeon Brown says the inquiry provides a framework for future governments with timely, targeted spending and transparency with the public.
12: And ultimately, we're not going to be setting up a separate piece of pandemic legislation. If we're going to make any changes, it should just be making improvements if needed.
11: ACT's leaders promising the employment leave bill will make things fairer as it passes its final reading. Annual and sick leave will be built up based on hours worked, and 4 leave types, including bereavement, will be available from the first day of work. David Seymour's used the example of 2 people both working a public holiday. He says if one of them works a few hours and the other a full day, an hour-based system will allow them to accrue different amounts. Watercare's revealing its plan to shift 300 million litres of drinking water a day from the Waikato River to Auckland by 2034. The water entity's released its biggest ever capital investment programme as part of a deal with Waikato Tainui. It's promising to invest $15.2 billion over the next decade in more than 1,000 projects. Hope's a new space challenge can help drive more into the growing sector. Auckland University's launched the New Zealand Undergraduate Space Challenge challenge today for students across all academic fields. It'll see teams compete over three semesters to have their concept developed into the hardware of a miniature satellite, which will be launched through Rocket Lab. Auckland Programme for Space Systems Director Jim Hefke says we need our future workforce to keep up with our growing space industry.
13: There's been a lot of startups. We've got launch capability through Rocket Lab. There's satellite developments and a lot of space enabling services coming along as well.
11: That's news.
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11: In sport, a plan proposed by FIFA President Gianni Infantino to sell commercial rights to tournaments like the World Cup has some in the footballing world demanding an immediate red card. The FIFA Ford enterprise, which would likely raise billions in private equity, has been accused by Europe's members as an attempt to sell the sport's soul. Ukraine's National Olympic Committee has launched an appeal to the Court of Arbitration for Sport against the IOC governing body's decision to provisionally reinstate Russia into competitions. Russia were suspended in 2023 for initiating the ongoing war in Ukraine, but the ban was lifted this month. The New Zealand women's 3x3 basketballers have earned bronze at the Glasgow Commonwealth Games. That's news and sport. I'm Jodie Gill.
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0: Good morning. Happy Thursday. Nice warm start across the Upper Clutha and surrounds. We have a high of 12 degrees, mostly cloudy, with a high chance of showers at some point this morning. But as of yet, no, looks nice outside still. Tomorrow, high of 10 and cloudy with a chance of a shower. And then on Saturday, the 1st of August, partly cloudy and a high of 7. Right now across the Upper Clutha, it is 11 degrees and we're waiting on rain.
1: 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Sue and Barry Bruce have the right vehicle for you at wanakarentacar.co.nz.
0: Warmer temperatures across the Upper Clutha, so that means roads are a little dry this morning. Still be cautious of those shady spots, because you just never know if that ice is still there. But other than that, everything is open, everything's driving well. Just be cautious on the roads. Drive safe.
1: Breakfast with Jack Vanderhayden and Wānaka's best music mix all day.

Harry Styles, American Girls. It's 13 minutes after 9. Good morning. Happy Thursday. Jack with you for breakfast. Earlier on the show, talking about weird food combos after last night's weird concoction. Yes, we had just, you know, cheap and cheerful oven frozen pizzas for tea. Nice and easy. And for some reason, the hidden pack of M&Ms appeared in the cupboard. And I thought, oh, the pantry's telling me something. Have some M&Ms, Jack. See, I have a rule. If I can't see the chocolate, I don't eat the chocolate. But if I see the chocolate, no self-control whatsoever, especially with M&Ms. Anyway, so I saw the pack of half-eaten M&Ms that my better half, she hid away from me at my request because, again, I have no self-control when it comes to chocolate. That's a me problem. So I thought, oh, you know what might be a little bit cheeky and YOLO-ish? Why not? You only live once. I chucked a couple of M&Ms on the pizza. Yeah, that's right. That's the wrong sound. But anyway, yeah, I wasn't looking for the... I was actually really surprised. It was actually rather delicious. Now, this oven pizza was just like stock standard. You know, basically tastes like cardboard with a swirl of barbecue sauce. It really makes it. But I chucked some M&Ms on it, and I was pretty happy with it. A very odd concoction. Probably something you should try once in life. Why not? You might not like it, but give it a go. And so this morning, asking the question on Facebook, what's a weird food combo that just hits? And Mark reckons mutton bird boil up with potatoes and watercress. Mark, that doesn't sound too crazy, to be honest. But hey, I won't yuck your yum. I haven't had mutton bird boil up before. I've had watercress and I've had boil up, but not the things combined. So there you go. Rachel said Hawaiian pizza with barbecue sauce base and apricot swirl sauce on top. And yes, pineapple belongs on pizza. Good on you, Rach. Yeah, nothing wrong with that. And Julie reckons chicken, onion, cheese and banana, toasted sandwich. Chicken, onion, cheese and banana, toasted sandwich. Now, I'm not going to throw stones in a glass house here, but that sounds a little odd. That does sound a little odd, but hey, I won't yucky yum, Julie, and maybe one day I should try it. Weird food combos. Join the conversation, Radio Wanaka on Facebook, because why not? You know, you might not wake up tomorrow. The sky might fall. Chuck some M&Ms on a pizza. Why not? This is Jimmy Barnes, Driving Wheels. It's Radio Wanaka. Good morning.

0: Darius Rucker, Wagon Wheel, tune for your Thursday. It's 9:25 and I have got your chance to win a double pass to go and see Snoop D-O-double-G, Benson Boone, Zara Larsson, Muse and Weezer and heaps more over in Las Vegas for the iHeartRadio Music Festival. 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

Live across the Upper Clutha. Good morning. That's Hosier. Too sweet. Something sweet about our Fridays. It's the Yellow Morning Tea Shout. All thanks to Yellow Cabs and Travel, of course. 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All thanks to Yellow. Oh, yeah. Morning tea for free on a Friday.

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0: 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Until then, I'll be with you tomorrow bright and early from 6. 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
11: In this update, Shane Jones believes we need to up the ante in the mining sector to keep jobs going and the economy growing. The government's granted its first permit to dig for offshore petroleum since reversing the 2018 oil and gas ban. Aussie company NZ Energy's been awarded a 12-year exploration permit in the offshore Taranaki Basin. Resources Minister Shane Jones says New Zealand's lost confidence in the market.
12: We're going to need these fossil fuels. We're going to need to find as much as we can indigenous sources of natural gas, not only for electricity, but for industry.
11: The Associate Justice Minister says the new arms bill will give licensed firearm owners the respect they deserve. Nicole McKee believes the legislation removes unnecessary rules while keeping firearms out of criminals' hands. The bill has passed its final reading in Parliament, meaning a new independent firearms regulator focusing on licensing, firearms safety and education will operate independently of police. McKee says licensed firearms owners have been demonised for the last 7 years, conflated with criminals. She says firearm ownership and public safety are not in conflict, they go hand in hand. The local government minister says they can introduce new dog control guidance before the election, but not a law change. Simon Watts has introduced the new guidelines for councils, replacing those introduced 10 years ago. ACC recorded more than 14,000 claims related to dog bites and attacks in 2025. Watts says a review into the law is well underway.
13: We're wanting to have that review in effect in place so that the new government can come and take on board the recommendations and look to legislate those changes next year.
11: Evidence that winters in Antarctica's Ross Sea have become stormier in recent decades. Otago University research shows winter storms have become more frequent, intense and variable using weather station data from 1964 to now. Lead author Antonio Rudal-Vimmer says they're also affecting sea ice in McMurdo Sound, which is vital for research and local ecosystem. That's news.
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11: In sport, a return to Irish rugby for Joe Schmidt. He's been appointed as Ulster's coaching development advisor in a consultancy capacity. Schmidt guided Leinster before taking on the Ireland national role. He's recently ended his two-year tenure with the Wallabies. Formula One president Stefano Domenicali says the championship will end in Europe if the conflict in the Middle East makes hosting the season-closing races in Qatar and Abu Dhabi impossible. He says a final decision will be made mid-September. Italy's Imola circuit has been suggested as an alternative venue. New Zealand sits eighth on the Commonwealth Games medal table behind South Africa, but ahead of India, with 3 gold, 7 silver and 4 bronze. 4 days remain. That's sport. I'm Malcolm Jordan.
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15: Met Service forecast for central Otago. Queenstown mostly cloudy with rain at times from late morning and nor'easterly winds. A high of 12 degrees, a low of 3. Alexandra, mainly fine today with high cloud and morning frost. Chance of an afternoon shower and light northerlies. High of 13, a low of 0. And Wānaka, mostly cloudy, rain at times from late morning. Nor'westerlies developing this morning, dying out early evening. A high of 12 degrees, a low of 3.
1: 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Sue and Barry Bruce have the right vehicle for you at wanakarentacar.co.nz.
0: Warmer temperatures across the Upper Clutha, so that means roads are a little dry this morning. Still be cautious of those shady spots, because you just never know if that ice is still there. But other than that, everything is open, everything's driving well. Just be cautious on the roads. Drive safe.
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1: In this update, New Zealand's biggest union is calling for change for support workers over the amount of violence they face at work. AUT research finds almost 80% of care workers have experienced workplace violence. Almost half say their employers didn't provide training on responding to violence when they started their job. Public Service Association's Melissa Woolley says workplace violence should never be treated as just part of the job.
2: Mandatory training is required and that needs to be funded. I think there needs to be better reporting mechanisms. I also think there needs to be a look at the safe staffing levels.
1: A defence expert is in favour of drones with strike capability as the government weighs its options. It's looking into buying one-way military strike drones that are operated by humans and used to drop explosives on a target. They're currently playing a huge role in ongoing conflicts in Ukraine and the Middle East. Massey University senior fellow John Battersby says our Air Force lost its strike capability decades ago, so there's a need for it. He says we have our military forces for the purpose of contributing to our defence, wherever that may be. A better argument is needed to get a fireworks ban across the line. The government's quashed a select committee recommendation to ban sales to the public, aimed at protecting animals and freeing up firefighting resources. National MP and committee deputy chairperson Greg Fleming says he was in favour of the ban. He says his colleagues decided with preconceived ideas.
3: I wonder if we're going to take this around the track again some stage, which I'm sure it'll come back again in the future. Maybe I just need to find a way to get more of my colleagues exposed to the full argument.
1: A crackdown on online casinos using AI-generated ads to mimic celebrity endorsements. Online casino gambling regulations ban endorsements, including deepfake videos created with artificial intelligence, usually of celebrities, to look like sponsorships. Operators who haven't applied for one of 15 licenses for legitimate online casinos will be required to shut up shop from December. Internal Affairs Gambling Deputy Director Ben Gamboni says deepfake ads can cause harm to people's image. That's news.
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1: In sport, New Zealand football has confirmed 12 men's and 10 women's teams will form part of an overhauled National League next year. The competition will run simultaneously with regional leagues. Commonwealth Games 100 metres champion Zoe Hobbs has revealed a hazard of her triumphant Glasgow campaign. She's described her semi-final when the weather packed in.
5: I started to go a little bit blind on the start of the line because it was that torrential that my makeup started to run into my eyes and I was like, oh, I can't wipe my eyes because then I'm just going to get black eye everywhere.
1: Zoe Hobbs speaking to the Hits Breakfast Show. Hobbs also says her mum struggled to see or film the race within the stadium because her dad got too wound up and leapt out of his seat in front of the camera. That's sport. I'm Malcolm Jordan.
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6: Met Service forecast for central Otago. Queenstown mostly cloudy with rain at times from late morning and nor'easterly winds. A high of 12 degrees, a low of 3. Alexandra mainly fine today with high cloud and morning frost. Chance of an afternoon shower and light northerlies. High of 13, a low of 0. In Wanaka, mostly cloudy, rain at times from late morning. Nor'westerlies developing this morning, dying out early evening. A high of 12 degrees, a low of 3.
0: 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Sue and Barry Bruce have the right vehicle for you at wanakarentacar.co.nz.
7: Warmer temperatures across the Upper Clutha, so that means roads are a little dry this morning. Still be cautious of those shady spots because you just never know if that ice is still there. But other than that, everything is open, everything's driving well. Just be cautious on the roads. Drive safe.
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